0: Left a long time ago, so I'm very honored to tell you that. And we left with dignity.
1: The troops' 12-year presence was prompted by the war against ISIS. Not helping. A report in the New York Times says that Ken Paxton at a Republican fundraiser told supporters that President Trump's RNC midterm convention may have hurt his chances and the chances of other Republicans to win. Nonsense, as a senior Paxton campaign advisor to the Times. 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
8: I'm meteorologist Mace Michaels. A little cooler tonight, a low in the low 40s with a partly cloudy sky. Sunny and the temp drops back again a little for tomorrow afternoon, a high in the upper 50s. And a mostly sunny sky for Friday, a high near 60. Lakes, great food, and friendly faces. It's all in Worthington, Minnesota, and it's worth a look. It's 67 right now.
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Speed up checking in. A new list of the best TV shows this century is out. And apparently whoever made it has never spent a Sunday night at the Dutton Ranch. We'll get into that next.

Continuous Country, KB101. Luke Bryan, Jason Aldean in Las Vegas. You want to go? If you're on Instagram, follow me at BW Radio. Look for the pinned post. Tell you exactly how to win.

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Apparently, there's an average time Americans say their first curse word every day, and some of us are absolutely destroying the curve. That's next.

0: Continuous Country, KB101. The average American drops their first curse word of the day at exactly 10:54 in the morning, which feels incredibly late. It's B-dub. A quarter of us don't even make it to 9 a.m., and I'd like to know how many are swearing before they've technically gotten out of bed. Because if my alarm goes off and I immediately say something inappropriate, does that even count? Like, I technically haven't started my day yet. And apparently, we deal with more than three stressful events every single day. Money, work, lack of sleep, health, even the national debt. And sometimes the healthiest response is apparently just looking in the distance and going, well, I can't finish that sentence on the show, but you get the idea.
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6: Here's your latest forecast from the KB101 Weather Center.
7: I'm meteorologist Mace Michaels. A little cooler tonight, a low in the low 40s with a partly cloudy sky. Sunny and the temp drops back again a little for tomorrow afternoon, a high in the upper 50s. And a mostly sunny sky for Friday, a high near 60. Lakes, great food, and friendly faces. It's all in Worthington, Minnesota, and it's worth a look. 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

0: Continuous Country, KB101. We're hanging with Kenny Chesney all this week. It's B-Dub. Kenny's got the new album, Silver Sands Marina, as you know. He's playing stadiums again in 2027. And we talk to Mr. Chesney in the next hour.
1: 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Enjoy the end of green thumbing this season. 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

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Jason Aldean just got one heck of an end of tour gift, and apparently Facebook Marketplace is where country stars shop now. 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
0: Chase Matthew just finished opening for Jason Aldean, and apparently a thank you card wasn't going to cut it. For an end-of-tour gift, Chase bought Jason a 1968 Pontiac Le Mans convertible off Facebook Marketplace. Why 68? It's a nod to Jason's My Kind of Party and that line about pulling up in a 68. Chase says he spent the last couple months getting the car dialed in and adding his own touches before surprising Jason with it, which is incredibly cool. But also, Chase, you've now completely screwed every future opening act. What are you supposed to get Jason Aldean next year? A ranch? A helicopter? The state of Georgia? That's your breakdown.
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Luke Bryan and Jason Aldean teaming up for the Double Down Tour in Las Vegas, December 11th at Allegiant Stadium. 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
1: Kenny Chesney talks stadiums and compares it with the Sphere. What kind of vibe are we going to get when he's headed back out into the big rooms? That's next.

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1: Speed up Kenny Chesney going back out into stadiums in 2027. Compare that to, you know, the Sphere, which is so timed out. You have a little more freedom at a stadium show.
2: Yeah, I mean, we could change a little bit of it. You know, especially the second summer we did it, we were a lot more comfortable than we were the first summer. So we got to a point where, okay, maybe we can manipulate this, and if I want to add some songs, we can do that. We found ways to do that. But yeah, you're right. Going out and playing in outside, and we have control of everything, is very freeing. I mean, I can stop the show and talk if I want, which I rarely do, but I can stop. We can add songs here and there, and we're looking forward to that. You know, we haven't been in that environment, you know, but by the time we do it, it will have been 3 years. So I think me and the band, the whole Rode family, is looking very forward to feeling that energy, and especially the connection with the audience that we built. Because there's, you know, playing Sphere was great for us in so many ways, and I absolutely loved it. But there's a very unique feeling when you roll into a certain town and that audience is there, and they're so thrilled that you're in their town. You know, there's a certain ownership they take of it. And I'm looking forward to feeling that energy again.
1: I'm looking forward to you sprinting up to the top of the stadium and posting with the football helmets, man. That's one of my favorite things. It's just like
2: that's one of my favorite things. It's like it's almost like an empty church up there.
1: Yeah. You know,
2: like I guess because I played sports, I'm big on tradition, and I'm big on I'm very superstitious, and I started doing that early on a Friday night before our Saturday shows, and I could just go up there and just be by myself, and knowing that the next night there's going to be thousands of people in that place watching us do what we do, and knowing that I. You know, I just wanted to gauge the reason that I originally did it is because I knew how far it was for, you know, when I'm on stage and I can gauge and I can look up to the very last row up there, right? But I wanted to know how far it was when you're looking from the last row down to the stage. I wanted to know how far I had to mentally and emotionally go to reach that person. And that's originally why I did it.
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7: Here's your latest forecast from the KB101 Weather Center.
8: I'm meteorologist Mace Michaels. A little cooler tonight, a low in the low 40s with a partly cloudy sky. Sunny and the temp drops back again a little for tomorrow afternoon, a high in the upper 50s. And a mostly sunny sky for Friday, a high near 60. Lakes, great food, and friendly faces. It's all in Worthington, Minnesota, and it's worth a look. It's 60 right now.
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0: Continuous Country, KB101. You've heard the expression, it's a marathon, not a sprint. It's like that with your health, right? It's all about the long game and how you're going to end up 26.2 miles down the road. I happen to gain 26.2 pounds over the summer. So back on track, the marathon continues. If you gained a little weight, having a little too much fun this summer, now's the time to refocus before the holidays hit. You got this.
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1: From ABC News, I'm Dave Packer. An alleged terror plot on a flight bound for Israel thwarted. The captain was allegedly stabbed by the co-pilot, who then tried to crash the plane. As that plane plunged, several passengers and crew members burst into the cockpit, taking down the attacker, and managed to land the plane safely. Guy Bauman is a father of an American passenger on board the plane.
2: It's a horrific incident combined with a miracle, and it's, you know, it's both of those things. It's not just a miracle, and it's not just a horror story. It's both of those things together.
1: The suspect is being questioned in Saudi Arabia. Israeli Prime Minister Benjamin Netanyahu said the intention was to crash the plane, killing everyone on board. Today, Cornell University agreed to initiate an independent investigation after an unidentified female former student now alleges she was gang raped at a fraternity house. New York Governor Kathy Hochul.
3: Investigation of what exactly transpired in terms of the civil actions and what the role Cornell University played, what they did, what they didn't do.
1: The Supreme Court ruling that Tennessee can carry out the execution of 50-year-old Krista Gayle Pike, overturning a last-minute stay that was issued by an appeals court earlier today. Speaking from the Oval Office late Wednesday afternoon, President Trump once again applauding the departure of the U.S. military from Iraq, which was completed today.
4: Every tank, every plane, we left Iraq, isn't it? I should have never been there, but we should have left a long time ago. So I'm very honored to tell you that. And we left with dignity.
1: The troops' 12-year presence was prompted by the war against ISIS. Not helping. A report in the New York Times says that Ken Paxton at a Republican fundraiser told supporters that President Trump's RNC midterm convention may have hurt his chances and the chances of other Republicans to win. Nonsense, as a senior Paxton campaign advisor to the Times. 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
10: I'm meteorologist Mace Michaels. A little cooler tonight, a low in the low 40s with a partly cloudy sky. Sunny and the temp drops back again a little for tomorrow afternoon, a high in the upper 50s. And a mostly sunny sky for Friday, a high near 60. Lakes, great food, and friendly faces. It's all in Worthington, Minnesota, and it's worth a look. Currently, it's 59 degrees.
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1: He's a ranch hand in a pinch, man. 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

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We're sending you to Vegas. Yeah, we got the airfare, the hotel. 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Yeah, we got the airfare, the hotel. 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

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There is now an acceptable date to put up your Halloween decorations. Apparently, some of you have been breaking the rules since August. We'll get into that next.

0: Continuous Country, KB101. So October hits this week. Actually, first day of October is tomorrow, which means you can finally put the 12-foot skeleton in your yard without the neighbors judging you. Well, judging you as much. To B-Dub, a new poll asked when it's acceptable to start decorating for Halloween. About 40% of people say between October 1st and the 15th. Another 16% say anytime after Labor Day. Millennials are the most likely to want decorations up early, which makes sense. We've got mortgages, lower back pain, and apparently the emotional support of a giant inflatable ghost. My rule, October 1st, go nuts. Before Labor Day, calm down, Spirit Halloween. We're still grilling.
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8: I'm meteorologist Mace Michaels. A little cooler tonight, a low in the low 40s with a partly cloudy sky. Sunny and the temp drops back again a little for tomorrow afternoon, a high in the upper 50s. And a mostly sunny sky for Friday, a high near 60. Lakes, great food, and friendly faces. It's all in Worthington, Minnesota, and it's worth a look. Currently, it's 59 degrees.
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3: This is State Senator Steve Green. Democrats have held the power in our state for 16 years. And where has that led us? Our daughters are at risk in the bathrooms and locker rooms, billions of dollars lost to fraud, the state budget is out of control, and crime running rampant in our city streets. It's time to turn this around. Please vote Republican during early voting or on November 3rd. And vote for me, Steve Green, for Senate District 2.
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1: 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This is called Drink Things Through. 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

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Apparently, the 80s are back in one very noticeable way, and your bathroom counter may need more hairspray. More on that in just a minute.

0: Continuous Country, KB101. Women's hair is getting bigger again, and no, that's not a comment I'm brave enough to make without Glamour magazine backing me up. Apparently, hairstyles from the 80s are making a comeback, and the theme is volume. Madonna's high ponytail, for instance, Cindy Crawford's giant blowout, Julia Roberts' messy curls, Dolly Parton's perm curls, Diana Ross's natural curls, even Princess Diana's flipped out ends. Basically, after years of sleek, straight, perfectly controlled hair, we're bringing back the philosophy of, what if my hair entered the room about 4 seconds before I did? Honestly, I'm here for it. Mostly because I'm 43 and anything coming back from the 80s makes me feel vintage instead of old.
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17: I'm meteorologist Mace Michaels. A little cooler tonight, a low in the low 40s with a partly cloudy sky. Sunny and the temp drops back again a little for tomorrow afternoon, a high in the upper 50s. And a mostly sunny sky for Friday, a high near 60. Lakes, great food, and friendly faces. It's all in Worthington, Minnesota, and it's worth a look. Right now it's 58.
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0: 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I just want to say thank you for listening and being here, part of the family. I'm at Beat Up Radio on Instagram. I would love to get to know you a little bit. 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
7: I'm meteorologist Mace Michaels. A little cooler tonight, a low in the low 40s with a partly cloudy sky. Sunny and the temp drops back again a little for tomorrow afternoon, a high in the upper 50s. And a mostly sunny sky for Friday, a high near 60. Lakes, great food, and friendly faces. It's all in Worthington, Minnesota, and it's worth a look. Currently, it's 59 degrees.
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Country music is absolutely bullying the rest of the music industry right now, and Ella Langley is leading the charge. 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
0: Country music is having itself a year. Chart data put out the 10 highest selling songs released in 2026 so far, and half of the top 10 are country songs. Even crazier, Ella Langley has two of them. I Can't Love You Anymore with Morgan Wallen is number 6, and Be Her is number 1 overall. Now remember, Choosing Texas came out in 2025 technically, or that one would be on the list as well. Luke Combs also has two in the top 10 with Be By You and Sleepless in a Hotel Room. So country's got 5 of the 10 biggest selling new songs of the year, including number 1. At this point, country music isn't crossing over. Everybody else is crossing into our lane. That's your breakdown.
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Minutes away from your most wanted song of the day, brought to you by Boot Barn Keep West. 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

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Coming up on the show tomorrow, more with Kenny Chesney and more details on how to get you to Vegas to see Jason Aldean and Luke Bryan at Allegiant Stadium. All coming up tomorrow.

0: Student now alleges that she was gang raped at a fraternity house. That investigation was requested by New York Governor Kathy Hochul.
1: We all looked at each other like
2: investigation of what exactly transpired in terms of the civil actions and what the role Cornell University played, what they did, what they didn't do.
0: Twisters rain floods and Texas isn't done. ABC's Alex Perez in Dallas.
3: Flash flooding expected. The Texas governor has pre-positioned hundreds of rescue teams and vehicles should they be needed. Dallas here and much of Texas bracing for several hours of heavy rain.
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5: I'm meteorologist Mace Michaels. A little cooler tonight, a low in the low 40s with a partly cloudy sky. Sunny and the temp drops back again a little for tomorrow afternoon, a high in the upper 50s. And a mostly sunny sky for Friday, a high near 60. Lakes, great food, and friendly faces. It's all in Worthington, Minnesota, and it's worth a look. Right now it's 58.
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6: Here's your latest forecast from the KB101 Weather Center.
7: I'm meteorologist Mace Michaels. A little cooler tonight, a low in the low 40s with a partly cloudy sky. Sunny and the temp drops back again a little for tomorrow afternoon, a high in the upper 50s. And a mostly sunny sky for Friday, a high near 60. Lakes, great food, and friendly faces. It's all in Worthington, Minnesota, and it's worth a look. Currently 57 degrees.
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0: its withdrawal from the country. American troops leaving their last remaining bases following their mission to defeat ISIS. President Trump calling the Iraq War a bad decision and a quagmire. 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
2: I'm meteorologist Mace Michaels. A little cooler tonight, a low in the low 40s with a partly cloudy sky. Sunny and the temp drops back again a little for tomorrow afternoon, a high in the upper 50s. And a mostly sunny sky for Friday, a high near 60. Lakes, great food, and friendly faces. It's all in Worthington, Minnesota, and it's worth a look. Currently, it's 56.
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7: I'm meteorologist Mace Michaels. A little cooler tonight, a low in the low 40s with a partly cloudy sky. Sunny and the temp drops back again a little for tomorrow afternoon, a high in the upper 50s. And a mostly sunny sky for Friday, a high near 60. Lakes, great food, and friendly faces. It's all in Worthington, Minnesota, and it's worth a look. Currently 54 degrees.
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0: the upper 50s. And a mostly sunny sky for Friday, a high near 60. Lakes, great food, and friendly faces. It's all in Worthington, Minnesota, and it's worth a look. Currently 54 degrees.
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15: I'm meteorologist Mace Michaels. A little cooler tonight, a low in the low 40s with a partly cloudy sky. Sunny and the temp drops back again a little for tomorrow afternoon, a high in the upper 50s. And a mostly sunny sky for Friday, a high near 60. Lakes, great food, and friendly faces. It's all in Worthington, Minnesota, and it's worth a look. It's 52 right now.
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1: From ABC News, I'm Dave Packer. The status of Krista Pike, the 50-year-old woman scheduled to be put to death by the state of Tennessee Wednesday night, is unknown. Witnesses say a lethal injection was administered, and then they watched. What took place left reporter Tori Gessner from ABC affiliate WKRN confused.
2: We all looked at each other like she's still alive, or at least that's what I was thinking. 7:49, 3 minutes later, the curtains reopen. She's snoring very loudly at that point. And then they close again at 8:05, and they do not reopen. And we were escorted out.
1: While the witnesses were speaking, an ambulance was seen with flashing lights leaving the facility. Before Wednesday, Tennessee hadn't attempted the execution of a woman in over 200 years. An alleged terror plot on a flight bound for Israel thwarted. The captain was allegedly stabbed by the co-pilot, who then tried to crash the plane. As the plane plunged, several passengers and crew members burst into the cockpit to take down the attacker and managed to land the plane safely in Saudi Arabia. Passenger Amog Atali.
3: I have to say that we had a very, very warm welcoming from the Saudi Arabians. They had medical team and food and whatever we needed.
1: The alleged attacker is also being questioned there. Defense Secretary Pete Hegseth told service members woke culture is no longer welcome.
4: The ideological clowns are out. The patriotic cowboys are in, with testosterone testing on top.
1: Along with BMI and fitness tests and no transgender service members. 23 years after the U.S. invaded Iraq, the White House announcing it completed its withdrawal from the country. American troops leaving their last remaining bases following their mission to defeat ISIS. President Trump calling the Iraq War a bad decision and a quagmire. You're listening to ABC News.
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5: I'm meteorologist Mace Michaels. A little cooler tonight, a low in the low 40s with a partly cloudy sky. Sunny and the temp drops back again a little for tomorrow afternoon, a high in the upper 50s. And a mostly sunny sky for Friday, a high near 60. Lakes, great food, and friendly faces. It's all in Worthington, Minnesota, and it's worth a look. Currently 51 degrees.
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0: The Cystic Fibrosis Walleye Classic has thrived for 25 years thanks to Minnesotans coming together. October 2nd and 3rd, join fellow supporters for a weekend of giving and fishing. 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
6: Here's your latest forecast from the KB101 Weather Center.
7: I'm meteorologist Mace Michaels. A little cooler tonight, a low in the low 40s with a partly cloudy sky. Sunny and the temp drops back again a little for tomorrow afternoon, a high in the upper 50s. And a mostly sunny sky for Friday, a high near 60. Lakes, great food, and friendly faces. It's all in Worthington, Minnesota, and it's worth a look. 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
1: From ABC News, I'm Sherry Preston. Something went wrong in Tennessee's death chamber.
2: Krista Gayle Pike had been sentenced to die for killing a classmate in 1995. During last night's execution attempt,
3: she let out a loud grunt, lifted her head up, her mouth opened, her body flexed as she gasped for air.
2: But media witness Will Puckett says that an hour later she was still alive and taken by ambulance to a hospital. Tennessee Governor Bill Lee has halted all lethal injections in his state until an investigation into this apparently botched execution is complete. Jim Ryan, ABC News.
1: Passengers from that Fly Dubai plane where the pilots were apparently fighting in the cockpit, one of them stabbed, now describing what it was like midair.
4: And then suddenly the airplane started like a roller coaster, deep down, like 20 or 30 seconds, and then balance, and then again.
1: Alma Gatali was holding on as the plane dove, ABC News contributor Steve Ganyard.
5: Two remarkable things here. One, the airplane went way past its maximum designed airspeed. And the second is that the passenger was able to recover the airplane without ripping the wings off. If it had gone another 10 seconds, they may not have had the altitude or the time to pull that aircraft out of the dive.
1: Now, the plane pulled out of the dive by a plumber who made it into the cockpit. Israeli officials say the co-pilot stabbed the pilot and investigating this as an attempted terror attack. We're learning more about the alleged sexual assault at a Cornell University frat house 2 years ago. ABC News obtaining a 99-page report on what the victim said during a hearing at the school last year. In it, she said she felt like bait surrounded by lions. More threats of flooding across the Southwest.
6: Multiple rounds with rain threat levels at a level 3 out of 4 flood risk from San Antonio to Waco to Dallas. So folks really need to be monitoring the situation and careful out there, especially if they live in Texas.
1: ABC meteorologist Samara Theodore. 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
0: Here's your latest forecast from the KB 101 Weather Center.
7: Plenty of sunshine and a little breezy today. We'll get to around 57 for a high this afternoon. The wind will be northwest at 10 to 20 gusts. To 25. Clear tonight, 37. Tomorrow, sunshine, 58. Saturday, a few scattered clouds with a late day shower, 61. Two reasons to try Grandpa's barbecue sauce. 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I'm meteorologist Sean Cable. 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
5: Here's your latest forecast from the KB101 Weather Center.
6: Plenty of sunshine and a little breezy today. We'll get to around 57 for a high this afternoon. The wind will be northwest at 10 to 20, gusting to 25. Clear tonight, 37. Tomorrow, sunshine, 58. Saturday, a few scattered clouds with a late day shower, 61. 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I'm meteorologist Sean Cable. Temperature now 49.
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1: From ABC News, I'm Sherry Preston. Something went wrong in Tennessee's death chamber.
2: Krista Gayle Pike had been sentenced to die for killing a classmate in 1995 during last night's execution attempt.
3: She let up.

0: past its maximum designed airspeed. And the second is that the passenger was able to recover the airplane without ripping the wings off. If it had gone another 10 seconds, they may not have had the altitude or the time to pull that aircraft out of the dive.
1: Now, the plane pulled out of the dive by a plumber who made it into the cockpit. Israeli officials say the co-pilot stabbed the pilot and investigating this as an attempted terror attack. We're learning more about the alleged sexual assault at a Cornell University frat house 2 years ago. ABC News obtaining a 99-page report and what the victim said during a hearing at the school last year. In it, she said she felt like bait surrounded by lions. More threats of flooding across the Southwest.
2: Multiple rounds with rain threat levels at a level 3 out of 4 flood risk from San Antonio to Waco to Dallas. So folks really need to be monitoring the situation and careful out there, especially if they live in Texas.
1: ABC meteorologist Samara Theodore. 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
3: Here's your latest forecast from the KB 101 Weather Center.
4: Plenty of sunshine and a little breezy today. We'll get to around 57 for a high this afternoon. The wind will be northwest at 10 to 20 gusts. To 25. Clear tonight, 37. Tomorrow, sunshine, 58. Saturday, a few scattered clouds with a late day shower, 61. Two reasons to try Grandpa's barbecue sauce. 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
1: Plenty of sunshine and a little breezy today. We'll get to around 57 for a high this afternoon. The wind will be northwest at 10 to 20, gusting to 25. Clear tonight, 37. Tomorrow, sunshine, 58. Saturday, a few scattered clouds with a late day shower, 61. Two reasons to try Grandpa's barbecue sauce. 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I'm meteorologist Sean Cable. 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
1: Old man Wrigley lived in that white house down the street where I grew up. Mama used to send me over with things. We struck a friendship up. Spent a few long summers out on his old porch swing. Said he was in the war, went in the Navy. Lost his wife, lost his baby. Broke down and asked him one time, how you keep from going crazy? He said, I'll see my wife and son in just a little while. I asked him what he meant.

few years later, I was off at college, talking to Mom on the phone one night, getting all caught up on the gossip, the ins and outs of the small town life. She said, "Oh, by the way, son, old man Wrigley's died." Later on that night, I laid there thinking back. Thought about a couple long lost summers. I didn't know whether to cry or laugh. There was ever anybody deserved

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3: Defense Secretary Pete Hegseth defending the new direction of the Pentagon under his leadership. So-called woke culture, Hegseth says, is no longer welcome.
4: The ideological clowns are out. The patriotic cowboys are in, with testosterone testing on top.
3: Testosterone testing will be one of the requirements for military service, along with BMI and physical fitness tests. Also, transgender service members have been told they are no longer allowed. Murder charges now officially filed against a 77-year-old husband and wife accused of killing their son-in-law, a New York Times exec living in the San Francisco Bay Area. Here's ABC's Alex Stone.
5: The two 77-year-olds who each reportedly took turns shooting are now officially charged with murder, personal use of a firearm causing death, and the special circumstance of lying in wait. They're accused of killing their son-in-law, 40-year-old Jonathan McKenzie, in a sports complex parking lot in Dublin, California, last weekend. New details are emerging that McKenzie was transgender, and court documents claim he had suffered abuse as a transgender man at the hands of the two elderly suspects and their daughter. He and their daughter had been going through a contentious divorce. Alex Stone, ABC News.
3: Things have been a little rough at BMW. The German carmaker now says it's leaning on AI, job cuts, and new car models to turn the business around. The carmaker has been facing weak demand in Europe, Chinese competition, and higher costs from the U.S. Sherry Preston, ABC News.
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10: 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Dave Brooks joining you. It is 6 past 6 on your Thursday morning. We're starting off downtown at 43. News comes your way from the BemidjiNow.com newsroom. Stories that we're following from around the state and the region. 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
11: This is Minnesota News Network. I'm John Anderson. Two leading Minnesota Democrats on the Senate Agriculture Committee are pushing Governor Walz to ease up diesel prices for farmers. Ag Chair Eric Putnam and Vice Chair Rob Kupak want the governor to allow farmers to use red dye diesel to move crops like sugar beets, corn, and soybeans to market. That would save them 32 cents per gallon on regular diesel. Putnam says...
12: Oh, they're killing them. They're absolutely killing them. And it's not like it was a fun time to be a farmer already anyway. You know, when you have the drought this summer and then you have, you know, fluctuating prices here and there, and then you have the tariffs that are still destroying farmers too. You have to put these tariffs and then you have this incredible price of diesel, partially again because of the war in Iran. And it's just a nightmare.
11: The price of diesel is $6.23 a gallon right now. Putnam says he's not sure if the governor would have to call a special session to change the tax. The Minnesota Public Utilities Commission reminds Minnesotans that the state's annual cold weather rule protections take effect today. The cold weather rule helps protect residential customers from having their natural gas or electric service disconnected during the winter if they're behind on their bills. The protection is not automatic. Customers who are having difficulty paying their utility bills must contact their utility and establish a payment plan. Customers must make and keep the payments under the plan to remain protected. Public safety officials are reminding the public to keep safety in mind when it comes to e-bikes. Dakota County Sheriff Joe Lecco says everyone has a role in preventing e-bike crashes as the devices become more

0: more common across Minnesota.
1: We as public safety professionals, legislature, parents, communities, we need to take a collaborative effort in this moving forward. I know we're getting closer to winter, but with that said, these bikes are continuous to be out there until the snow flies, and then we're going to be seeing again here once it melts in the spring.
0: This is
2: MNN News, I believe he was going to say. Good morning, I'm Dave Brooks. Well, as we move into the... Pardon me, fighting off a cold here this morning, but we'll make our way through. Let's get into that sports report. Minnesota Vikings wide receiver Justin Jefferson not being played out to play this week. Despite receiving a sprained ankle, head coach Kevin O'Connell says Jefferson was not able to practice yesterday, but he could go today and he could play Sunday. There we go, pardon me. So he could play on Sunday against the Dolphins. Minnesota's leading receiver went down with an injury during the Week 3 victory against the Bucs. This Sunday, the Vikings will be hosting the Miami Dolphins at U.S. Bank Stadium, downtown Minneapolis, 3:05 kickoff Sunday. 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Couple of eliminations in the Major League Baseball playoffs. There was a win for the Phillies to even up their series. But the White Sox knocked out the Astros, the New York Yankees knocked out the Red Sox, and the San Diego Padres knocked out the Cubs. One remaining wild card series will conclude this evening. The Atlanta Braves will host the Philadelphia Phillies at Truist Park in Atlanta, Georgia. That's a 1-1 series tie. 7 o'clock first pitch tonight. See it on NBC. See it streaming on Peacock. Winner tonight, win takes all, moves on to the divisional round. In the divisional round with first round byes, are the Guardians, the Rays, the Dodgers, and the Brewers. My World Series pick, Tampa Bay, L.A., with the Dodgers to repeat. Stay tuned. And it begins tonight, the Minnesota Wild regular season opener. They're on the road to take on the Nashville Predators at the Bridgestone Arena in Nashville, Tennessee. 7 o'clock faceoff tonight. See the game on Wild Plus, which is part of Amazon Prime. 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Let's talk weather talk. Quiet, but definitely cooler. A weak cold front has come through. No, not every cold front brings rain. Many of them do, but this one did not. So we're going to be getting less clouds, more sun as we go. 57 for the high, which is going to be significantly cooler than yesterday by about 10, 15 degrees. Northwest breeze about 5 to 15. Tonight we'll drop down to 32. That's the freezing point. There is a frost advisory in effect for most of central and northern 101 country, everywhere except Cass County. It will be in effect for tonight. So green thumbers, you are on alert tonight. Is it possible somebody goes below freezing? Yeah, first night of October, here we go. Frosty start to the day tomorrow, but clouds will start moving in, high about 58, and a west breeze 5 to 10. Maybe a few showers tomorrow night and into Saturday, but nothing too dramatic. Mostly cloudy on Saturday with a few sunbeams and maybe some morning showers. Look for a north or southeast, rather, about 5 to 15. Sunday, sunny, 58. Downtown right now, the radar screen, we're clear and uneventful. Barometer downtown, 29.96, and it is currently steady. Wind is out of the west, light, about 5 to 10, with a dew point at 38. The status around the land of 10,000 lakes, Moorhead, mostly cloudy, and 48. International Falls, partly cloudy, 43. Ely is overcast, they're at 44. And downtown Bemidji, a mix of clouds and clear, 43. That is your forecast here at your weather station. That will bring you up to date from your news and information leader. 6:12 Thursday morning. 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

0: 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Get them up. Hands up. Jelly Roll. Good morning. I'm Dave Brooks. 6:22 on your Thursday. Yeah, starting to sound a little more like Barry White. I've got myself a fall cold. Don't worry. It's a cold. It's not some horrible monkeypox or anything. We'll make it through. But we've got a couple of great opportunities for a couple of good shows this weekend alone. In fact, tomorrow night, Justin Moore, he'll be down in the Twin Cities at the Mystic Lake Casino in concert. And now that we have flipped the calendar to October, we've got some great shows coming up. Band Perry on the 9th. That's next week Friday, by the way. They'll be at Shooting Star Casino in Manoman. Little Big Town will be playing the State Theater downtown Minneapolis on October 10th, very next day. Lone Star on the 16th will be at Mystic Lake Casino in the Twin Cities. Sugarland, a couple chances to catch them on the 18th. They'll be at the Alaris Center in Grand Forks. Two nights later on the 20th, the Amsoil Arena in Duluth. You got Ella Langley, Halloween Night, Grand Casino Arena, downtown St. Paul. And that is just October alone. Make your plans. Get your tickets. Let's go see some of those good shows. Forecast breakdown, we're getting to that, plus another great new upcoming tune with an upcoming artist behind it, next on the KB101 Morning Show. 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

0: Continuous Country, KB 101, the good stuff. Kenny Chesney, good morning. I'm Dave Brooks. Yeah, you can hear it. Went out and caught myself some horrible monkeypox disease. They say I don't have long. No, it'll be fine. I'm just going to sound like Barry White's underpaid stunt double for a little while, but we're going to make it through it. Yeah, we'll get ourselves some cold meds and kind of push through. Yeah, we're getting into that time of the year, right? Start going inside. We start hanging out with one another and kids sneezing on their hands and then giving you a high five. And well, it's just only a matter of time, right? Forecast breakdown. It's incoming along with Throwback Thursday. 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
1: It's the annual fall rite of passage. 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And who knew that waders were so fashionable to wear with blaze orange? You've got a waterfront to clear, so we'll keep an eye on that sky. 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
0: 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We're going to get less clouds, more sun, going to be a marvelous but significantly cooler day today. 57, that's about a 10 to 15 degree drop from yesterday's high temp. Welcome October. Northwesterly about 5 to 15. We drop to 32 tonight. Green Thumbers, you're on alert. There is a frost advisory, but be aware, it's also not impossible that some places are not just going to get to, but maybe below freezing tonight. You're on alert, Green Thumbers. Tonight might be the night. Frosty start tomorrow. Clouds will start moving in. Look for a high about 58 and a west breeze about 5 to 10. Could see some showers tomorrow night and into Saturday just to christen the weekend a tad. Current conditions and the radar next.
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0: Downtown and around town, the radar screen, we're clear and uneventful. Pressure downtown is at the moment steady. Light west breeze about 5 to 10. 43 downtown, and that is your forecast right here at your weather station. Well, it is Thursday. It's time for Throwback Thursday, courtesy of Coca-Cola of Bemidji, the Stevens family. Boy, they love the way that yesterday both used to sound and taste. Same Coke. Same feeling. We're going not super deep back, but into 1984 from an album that really has nothing to do with country music at all. But there was one song on it that teamed up with a country music icon that not only made it to high numbers on the pop charts, but on the country charts as well. Julio Iglesias put out his 1984 1100 Bel Air Place album. It was all love songs, and then he teamed up with Willie Nelson for this true classic. 1984 Throwback Thursday, Julio Iglesias and Willie Nelson joining forces on Continuous Country, KB 101.

Continuous Country, KB101, Throwback Thursday. Julio Iglesias, Willie Nelson from 1984. To all the girls I loved before, thank you to Coca-Cola of Bemidji. 6:44 on your Thursday morning, from a classic to something still up on the charts in 2026. 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

0: Continuous Country, KB101. Just a kid myself. That's John Morgan. Good morning. I'm Dave Brooks. Well, on this Thursday morning, let the good start and the dawn wash over you.
1: Giving you something to think about. This is Morning Shower Thoughts.
2: 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So far.
1: Morning Shower Thoughts.
0: He's not wrong. It does make you think at some point somebody was out there in a quarry licking rocks until he found a good one. Hey, maybe we should do this. It's also telling that somebody at some point probably licked an agate and said, nope, not that one. Of course, I've seen kids being told not to swallow them. Heck, I've seen adults being told not to swallow them. I'm sorry, I thought this was a Reason candy. Well, that and other dawns washing over you, like, since I've got this cold now, and you can hear it, I sound like Barry White, but good thing when you are a little ill, some cold meds, and a really good bed. Boy, they make a big, big difference. If I'd woken up this morning on some other mattress, I'd probably resemble, you ever see Invasion of the Body Snatchers? Yeah, I'd probably look something like that, but thank you to Mikkel and his daughter Zoe, because these are not these cheap things he's just kind of pushing out the door. These are ones that he has himself designed and named after his kids, and if that's not a guarantee, I don't know what else is. It is marvelous, and I want to share it with you, so I thought I'd bring them in. Mikkel, Zoe, good morning. Welcome for coming in.
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3: The college changes its mind on a letter grade ban for freshmen.
4: The University of Michigan says the change in grading policy, which would give students simply a pass or fail instead of a letter grade, was intended to improve students' mental health and ease the academic pressure freshmen face. One professor defended the idea, saying it would allow students to explore more subjects without fear that a low grade would ruin their GPA. But now, a change of heart from the university president. He says the policy change has been put on hold.
3: ABC's Sophie Flay. The Texas Senate race, one of the tightest in this year's midterms. GOP candidate Ken Paxton caught on tape complaining about poll numbers and blaming the president for it. Still, he and President Trump will be campaigning together later today.
5: Recent polling shows Democrat James Tallarico with a slight edge over Republican Ken Paxton in the state's closely watched Senate race, which could determine control of Congress. Paxton, the Texas Attorney General, is expected to join Trump this afternoon, even after the New York Times released audio of Paxton complaining that Trump's midterm convention in Dallas hurt Republican campaigns, including his own.
3: ABC Chief White House Correspondent Mary Bruce. Paxton's campaign says polls show he has the edge over Tallarico in the Senate race. Nike releasing the Caitlin Clark Signature Collection today, her specially designed shoes and an 18-piece apparel collection, including jackets, hoodies, and t-shirts, now on sale. This is ABC News.
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9: The Minnesota Bureau of Criminal Apprehension has identified the man who died during a use of force incident in Otter Tail County last week. The Midwest Medical Examiner's Office identified the man who died as 39-year-old Christopher Olson of Battle Lake. The BCA identified the officer who used force as Fergus Falls Police Officer Matthew Cederberg, who has 16 years of law enforcement experience. Cederberg has been placed on critical incident leave by the Fergus Falls Police Department. The Otter Tail County Sheriff's Office requested the BCA investigate the use of force. Once the investigation is complete, the BCA will present its findings without a charging recommendation to the Otter Tail County Attorney's Office for review. The Highway 197 project in Bemidji is nearing a wrap for this year. The north leg of the new roundabout at Gillette Drive is being striped and will be open this week. Permanent signals at the 71-197 intersection will be installed next week, and final landscaping and snow fence will be done in the next week as well. Next summer, stages 2 and 3 will proceed. Minnesota students are posting mostly flat test scores as the state rethinks the MCA system. Nearly 45% of students met math standards, while just over 25% met science standards. A new reading test found nearly 49% of students met grade-level standards. The Education Department is forming a 28-member task force to consider changes to statewide testing. The group is expected to begin meeting by the end of October and could make recommendations this spring. Administrative jobs at the University of Minnesota are growing faster than other employee jobs. A Star Tribune analysis found about 2,000 academic administrative employees in 2025, up nearly a third from 2017.

0: faculty headcount grew 6%, while the number of tenured or tenure-track faculty fell 5%. University officials say the administrative category includes jobs in research, student services, and technology. The findings come as Minnesota plans to cut $225 million from its budget over 2 years. And a Minnesota bird hunter says an escaped emu is roaming the woods near McGrath. Mike Siebert of Oakdale was grouse hunting south of McGrath on Saturday when his dog spotted the emu. Siebert says the emu followed him and repeatedly pecked at his shotgun. He contacted the bird's owner and tried to lead the emu back toward the road, but it eventually stopped following him. The emu's name is Penelope and was still missing as of Tuesday evening. Now you're up to date at Continuous Country, KB 101. For more news and Kev Jackson's Daily Chat Pod, go to BemidjiNow.com, where you'll also find the Community Health tab brought to you through a partnership with the Minnesota Department of Health, North Country Community Health Services, and Beltrami County Community Health Services.
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2: 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I'm John Anderson. A group of insulin advocates and doctors are throwing their support to Democrat Amy Klobuchar in the governor's race, saying the senator will be better at keeping medication costs down. Retired Dr. Aletta Borid worked in rural Minnesota.
3: Today, with less in their wallets, Minnesotans are struggling to pay for food and gas and must weigh this question: do I pay for food or my life-saving medications? And more Minnesotans aren't even going to the doctor.
2: The Republican campaign for Lisa Damoth issued their own statement saying Klobuchar has, quote, taken hundreds of thousands of dollars from the healthcare and insurance industry to fund her political career. The election is November 3rd. Minnesota Attorney General Keith Ellison is condemning a Justice Department complaint filed against nearly all of Minnesota's federal district court judges. Ellison calls the action an attack on judicial independence and says it appears aimed at intimidating judges over past rulings involving the federal government. The complaint was announced Tuesday by U.S. Attorney General Todd Blanche. Ellison argues disagreements with court decisions should be handled through the appeals process, not misconduct complaints against judges. Gas prices continue falling across Minnesota. AAA reports that the average price for a gallon of regular unleaded dropped 3 cents this morning to $4.26 a gallon. That's 11 cents lower than last week. Diesel prices also dropped but are still over the $6 mark, averaging $6.23 a gallon. AAA says holding off on booking a holiday trip in hopes of saving money can have the opposite effect. Spokeswoman Brenna Knapp.
4: Nearly half of the people in the survey end up paying more than they would have if they would have booked their travel earlier. So we at AAA are really encouraging travelers to begin their holiday planning now, especially in September and October.
2: This is
5: MNN. I believe he was going to say, good morning. I'm Dave Brooks, 12 past 7, Thursday morning. Your sports report is in next. 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
5: 13 past 7 on your Thursday morning with 100,000 watts of country music power. They heard it everywhere. Now, hear this. The voice of Kev.
9: Hey there.
5: Rhythm, rhyme, and sometimes bad news.
9: Now, I don't really have bad news today.
5: Today?
9: I don't have great news if you're a Justin Jefferson fan, but I don't
5: He'll
9: have
5: play.
9: Bad. Well, maybe. Or they may just say, you know what, we got a bye coming up pretty soon. Maybe we should make sure he's healthy. They're playing the 0-3 Dolphins.
5: That's how it starts. You're going to go into a cage match and say, we got this. That's how you wind up on the video collection of bloodiest cage matches.
9: Well, we'll see. I mean, do we even have a quarterback who can get in the ball anyway?
5: I hope so.
9: We hope
5: otherwise,
9: so.
5: What are we doing here?
9: Well, it's a lot of this question Viking fans have been asking every year for a long time.
5: Well, you did get that one pass last week, but then he rolled his ankle.
9: Yep. So we'll see. Apparently, he did not practice yesterday as he continues to recover from the ankle injury. Minnesota head coach Kevin O'Connell says he's getting better. There's hope he can play Sunday. Of course, the Vikings 3-0 hosting the 0-3 Dolphins at 3:05. We'll have a pregame at 1 on KBUN Sports Radio 104.5. Then they'll be at New Orleans on the 11th, and then it's bye week on October 18th. Meanwhile, the Minnesota Wild will open their season tonight. They're headed to Nashville to take on the Predators. 7 o'clock start tonight with a 6:45 pregame. That's on KBUN Sports Radio 104.5. Definitely some been some changes. They did not get a long-term deal done with Quinn yet, but he is with them now, of course. Matt Zuccarello, Marcus Johansson, Vladimir Tarasenko, and Jake Middleton have all gone the free agent route or been traded. And new faces include Max Shabanov, Bobby Brink, Blake Coleman, and Olli Mäntä. Plus, the Wild are without goaltender Filip Gustavsson as he's coming back from surgery, still recovering from his offseason surgery. And, of course, defenseman Brock Faber is out for, we don't know how long, indefinitely after the after fracturing, boning his skull with the puck hit on Saturday night. They'll be again at Nashville tonight, home opener with the Bruins on Saturday. Elsewhere, the Gophers getting ready to battle for the Little Brown Jug against Michigan Saturday at 11 a.m. Pregame will be at 9 on KBUN Plus, FM 100.1. Lumberjack football team battles for Babe's Bell. They're headed down to Brainerd tomorrow night, 7 o'clock for that one. We'll have it, of course, on the Lumberjack Radio Network, and Beavers are on the road on Saturday. Meanwhile, the Major League Baseball playoffs continue in the wild card round. There's only one round still going. Yesterday, the White Sox swept the Astros after their 7-3 win, so they now go on to face Cleveland in the American League Division Series starting Saturday in Cleveland. Yankees are also moving on. They swept the Red Sox 9-2 win yesterday. They're in Tampa for Game 1 Saturday. In the National League, the Padres are moving on. They beat the Cubs 4-1 yesterday. They face the Brewers in the opening game of the National League Division Series. And the Braves and Phillies have a Game 3 today in Atlanta after Philadelphia took Game 2 in extra innings. The winner will face the Dodgers in the National League Division Series beginning Saturday in L.A. Locally, the Lumberjack girls tennis team cruised past Sauk Rapids Rice 7-0 yesterday. Liz Peterson, Lily Karen, Bailey Roop, and Grace Bamba Lucas got wins in singles. In doubles, it was Zoe McNallan and Millie Knott, Kelly Carlson and Naomi Johnson, and Ellie Hodapp and Andy Oquist picking up wins. They're now 12-6. Two matches today at two different sites. They'll be at Fergus Falls at 11 a.m. this morning, at Sartell tomorrow, this afternoon at 4:30. Meanwhile, the Lumberjack girls swimmers and divers are at Ricori at 5 today. Girls soccer teams at Fergus Falls tonight at 7 o'clock. And the Lumberjack girls volleyball team will host Sartell at the high school fieldhouse tonight at 7. We've got that one on the Lumberjack Radio Network. 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Boys soccer team is hosting Brainerd tonight at 7 at Chet Anderson Stadium. 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Girls volleyball in Paul Bunyan country tonight. Bagley's hosting Fertile Belle Trammy. Cass Lake Bina hosts Black Duck. Deer River's at Chisholm. Clibber-Ganvik hosts Red Lake. Park Rapids heads to Holly. LaPorte hosts Nevis. Northam Kellyer's hosting Walker Hackensack Akeley. Monaga's at Wadena Deer Creek. And Winnie Mac will host Faustin. And that is what's going on in sports.
5: Thank you, Kevin. That was right. That wasn't too horrible.
9: Thank you.
5: And go wild tonight.
9: Go wild.
5: It is now 18 past 7 on your Thursday morning. I'm fighting through a cold. We've got forecast from the KB101 Weather Center. 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We're going to have a lovely day, but a significantly cooler day by about 10, 15 degrees from where we were yesterday. We got to about 73 in Bemidji. Today, 57 for the high. That's what we're going to get. More and more sun as we go. Lovely looking day and a northwest breeze, 5 to 15. Definitely going to feel like fall. Tonight, Green Thumbers, you are on alert. Frost advisory is placed across most of northern Minnesota. That includes the majority of 101 country. We're calling for 32 for the low. Are we going to get two or even below the freezing point? Yeah, I think it's a distinct possibility. Green Thumbers, you've got projects. A frosty start to the day tomorrow will give way to an increasingly cloudy day. High about 58. Winds out of the west about 5 to 10. We'll get some showers to come through later tomorrow and into Saturday to christen the start of the weekend. Current conditions and the radar next.
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5: Radar screen, we're clear and we're quiet. Barometer downtown, 29.98, and it's on the rise. Wind is out of the west. Light, about 5 to 10 with a dew point of 38. The status around the land of 10,000 lakes. Crane Lake, partly cloudy, there at 37. Hibbing is partly cloudy, there at an even 40. Moorhead, partly cloudy, 46. Downtown Bemidji, a lovely start, 43. That is your forecast here at your weather station. 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

0: Continuous Country, KB101, thinking Riley Green. Good morning. I'm Dave Brooks. Yeah, he's on his way to WeFest next summer. Going to be an epic lineup down there next summer. Good morning. I'm Dave Brooks. 7:27 on your Thursday morning. It is the 1st of October. This is the month where we really definitely feel that old man winter gets his early grips on us and that sweet caress of summer, maybe trying to hold on occasionally, but ultimately losing that battle. That's just kind of the way things go. Frost advisories are in effect for tonight, and temps are going to take a big drop downward. Now, October, if it hasn't happened prior to October, depending on the year, this is when the growing season ends. At some point in October, sooner or later, it does come to an end unless you've got some significant setup going. So green thumbers, tonight, today, is going to be your project day. If you intend to keep things going, and if not, you can let things go, and that's fine too. Call it a pretty good harvest to a pretty good season, decent enough season. But this is going to be it. So green thumbers, you are on alert. Young grandchildren and kids and those who want to help out your aunts and uncles and grandparents to get the harvest going, they'll probably provide maybe an after-school snack, and then it's go time. Caramel to go with those apples. Forecast we're going to get to with chilly details, but your chance to get in and win with the trivia challenge. 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
0: Half past seven on your Thursday morning, so while I might be struggling with a cold, you can swoop on in and swoop in out with a check in the win column. It's your chance at the trivia challenge. So long as you have not won in the last 30 days, call now, 218-444-1011 or toll-free, 1-888-77-KB101. Two categories I've laid out. Your job, you pick which one you think is going to lead you to victory. 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But all directions to victory start with one path. 218-444-1011 or toll free 1-888-77-KB101. Pick up your phone and call me on my phone. Good morning to you and welcome. Nope, we lost one. All right, we'll try it again. Good morning to you. Well, we lost another one. Okay, a couple of one ringers. 218-444-1011 or toll free 1-888-77-KB101. Good morning once again. What is your name and where are you calling from?
9: Garrett.
0: Garrett, did you say?
9: Jamie.
0: All right. Having a hard time understanding you. You've got the radio turned up in the background, so we've got kind of an echo. Could you turn down your radio just a little bit? We'll probably be able to hear you. We'll try once again. What's your name?
9: Jamie.
0: Jamie, there we've got it. Jamie, how are things this morning?
9: Oh, just running the kids to school.
0: Oh, that's nice. Well, Jamie, let's see if now you can't continue with more good deeds and knock me on my butt with as far as chances to win with the trivia challenge, although I've got a pretty good one. Your chances here, you get to pick which direction you want to go. Category number one, Jamie, home cooking, or category number two, autumnal thingies. Which category do you want to go this morning?
9: Home cooking.
0: I'm sorry, what was that?
9: Home cooking.
0: Home cooking. All right, here we go. Well, now that we're getting into the end of the baseball season, this is actually something that happened back in history today. Roger Maris, who played for the Yankees back in the day, he beat Babe Ruth's single-season home run record. He hit 61. It was a little controversial, but he's actually from Minnesota. Where in Minnesota is Roger Maris, who went into the Hall of Fame and I think should still be the home run record champion, but I digress. Where is Roger Maris originally from in Minnesota? You can look it up. There is a short time limit.
9: Yeah.
0: Roger Maris from Minnesota, but where was he born in Minnesota?
9: Hinkley?
0: I'm sorry, what was that? Hinkley?
9: Yeah.
0: Not Hinkley, but it's not a bad guess. Jamie, if you want to call me back with a different guess, you certainly can, but it's not Hinkley. So Roger Maris from Minnesota, he was born where? He was raised somewhere else, but he's from originally where? I'll give you guys a hint. There's a lot of people from there, as a matter of fact. Here's a big hint. Think Bob Dylan. Good morning. Welcome to the Trivia Challenge. What is your name and where are you calling from?
10: This is Denise from Bemidji.
0: Denise, good morning to you. Roger Maris, who broke that big Babe Ruth record, he's from Minnesota, but where in Minnesota is Roger Maris from?
10: He's from Hibbing.
0: Hibbing, that's absolutely right. There's a lot of people from Hibbing, Bob Dylan and others,
10: yep.
0: And so was Roger Maris. He was born in Hibbing, he was raised elsewhere, but he was born in Hibbing, Minnesota. Funny enough, so were my great-grandparents. Hey, Denise, you nailed it. Hold tight, I'm going to get some details from you, okay?
10: Sounds good. Thanks, Dave.
0: Oh, thank you. We've got it today. Roger Maris, who broke on this day in history after an extra day of the season to do it, Babe Ruth's record. He hit 61 in a season, and he's from Hibbing, Minnesota, at least where he was born. Congratulations to you, Denise. Your next chance to get on in and get the Trivia Challenge win comes around tomorrow morning and every weekday morning, 7:30 here on the KB101 Morning Show. 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

0: Continuous Country, KB101, Luke Combs, Be By You. He took that one all the way to number one. I'd say he's off and rolling. Good morning. I'm Dave Brooks. It is currently 21 minutes in front of 8 on your Thursday morning. We're settling into the new routine now that we're to October. Halloween decorations. Some have already been up. Some have been in the stores since people were still cannonballing off the dock. Still doing any jumping off the water. Yeah, the water temps have dropped significantly. You still go, most definitely. How many of you maybe make a point every morning to get a little outdoor time, maybe even onto the water time? Whether you're just bringing the critters outside, letting them take care of morning business and heading out with them with a cup of coffee and just kind of taking in the morning, even if it was a rainy start like it was earlier this week, kicking back and enjoying that wraparound porch or opening up the back door or the garage door and just kind of enjoying the rainy start. Yeah, I've done that. Coffee, toast, nice way to go. Then there's a morning like this morning. It's marvelous. And those fall colors, woo, they definitely moved their way in. And they look spectacular. I do like this time of year, most definitely. I'll tell you one other thing. Sunglasses. If you get yourself a pair of amber lenses, kind of those yellowish lenses, kind of orangish actually, that are polarized, something about those combinations. I mean, wow, do those colored lenses just make things pop fall color-wise. Telling you, it really makes the outdoors look even more spectacular this time of year in particular. Polarized amber lenses, perfect way to go this time of year. We've got a forecast incoming. How long until the leaves get taken out with a big wind storm? That's the other thing, because those fall colors only last about, 20 minutes, and then they're gone. We'll break it down. KB101 Weather Crew is in next.
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6: 7:43 on your Thursday morning. KB101 Weather Center forecast comes your way courtesy of Paul Bunyan Communications. 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A mix of sun and clouds today. 57, lovely, but significantly cooler compared to yesterday by about 10 to 15 degrees. Welcome to October. Northwest breeze about 5 to 15. We're going to cool it to 32 tonight. That's the even freezing, and for that reason, there is a frost advisory for much of northern Minnesota, including a pretty decent, healthy swath of 101 country. On what side of that border are you under the advisory? Are you not? We'll put it this way. If you're a green thumber and you are intending to try to stretch out the growing season, you have projects today and tonight, or it's probably not going to happen. Some places I wouldn't be surprised if they went below freezing, but it is October. This is to be expected, or call it the end of a good season. Frosty start tomorrow is going to give way to an increasingly cloudy day. 58 for the high, wind out of the west about 5 to 10. Current conditions and the radar next.
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6: Downtown and around town, we have a radar that's clear, barometer rising, west breeze 5 to 10, and 43 downtown. That's your forecast here at your weather station off of its brand new 8th album, Sins of the Father, just came out this past summer. Here is Brantley Gilbert on Continuous Country, KB101.

0: Continuous Country, KB101 Country, and she knows it. Luke Bryan, good morning. I'm Dave Brooks. It is 9 in front of 8 on your Thursday morning. Starting Monday, you've got an opportunity to get your house the way you want it, just the way you want it, and we've got what you need to help you get it there. 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
1: 33 days until the midterm, and President Trump is campaigning.
2: The president hitting the road to boost Republicans in the final sprint to the midterms, urging voters to act like he's on the ballot. But polls put Trump's approval rating at or near record lows, in some cases as bad as in the aftermath of January 6th. One new poll shows Trump's approval among registered voters at 37%, the lowest presidential approval rating right before a midterm since 1990.
1: ABC's Mary Bruce. Officials in Texas say they have thwarted a credible threat against the state capitol in Austin. ABC's Alex Stone.
3: A notice sent to Texas state senators and reviewed by ABC News says on Tuesday night, the Department of Public Safety learned of a credible threat by a main suspect who, along with suspected co-conspirators, were planning an attack on the Texas Capitol. The attack was to occur on Thursday, October 1st. The FBI and Texas troopers arrested the main suspect with the help of a SWAT team. The notice says the investigation is ongoing and there is now an enhanced law enforcement presence at the state capitol. Alex Stone, ABC News.
1: With gas prices $1.46 higher than before the war and the average rate on a 30-year mortgage now at 7.6%, more people are buying now and paying later. A new report says from the Fed says Americans put $160 billion on buy now, pay later plans last year, nearly 80% increase since 2020. I'm Sherry Preston, ABC News.
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8: The Minnesota Bureau of Criminal Apprehension has identified the man who died during a use of force incident in Otter Tail County last week. The Midwest Medical Examiner's Office identified the man who died as 39-year-old Christopher Olson of Battle Lake. The BCA identified the officer who used force as Fergus Falls Police Officer Matthew Cederberg, who has 16 years of law enforcement experience. Cederberg has been placed on critical incident leave by the Fergus Falls Police Department. The Otter Tail County Sheriff's Office requested the BCA investigate the use of force. Once the investigation is complete, the BCA will present its findings without a charging recommendation to the Otter Tail County Attorney's Office for review. The Highway 197 project in Bemidji is nearing a wrap for this year. The north leg of the new roundabout at Gillette Drive is being striped and will be open this week. Permanent signals at the 71-197 intersection will be installed next week, and final landscaping and snow fence will be done in the next week as well. Next summer, stages 2 and 3 will proceed. Minnesota students are posting mostly flat test scores as the state rethinks the MCA system. Nearly 45% of students met math standards, while just over 25% met science standards. A new reading test found nearly 49% of students met grade-level standards. The Education Department is forming a 28-member task force to consider changes to statewide testing. The group is expected to begin meeting by the end of October and could make recommendations this spring. Administrative jobs at the University of Minnesota are growing faster than other employee jobs. A Star Tribune analysis found about 2,000 academic administrative employees in 2025, up nearly a third from 2017. Faculty headcount grew 6%. While the number of tenured or tenure-track faculty fell 5%, university officials say the administrative category includes jobs in research, student services, and technology. The findings come as Minnesota plans.

0: plans to cut $225 million from its budget over 2 years. And a Minnesota bird hunter says an escaped emu is roaming the woods near McGrath. Mike Siebert of Oakdale was grouse hunting south of McGrath on Saturday when his dog spotted the emu. Siebert says the emu followed him and repeatedly pecked at his shotgun. He contacted the bird's owner and tried to lead the emu back toward the road, but it eventually stopped following him. The emu's name is Penelope and was still missing as of Tuesday evening. Now you're up to date at Continuous Country KB 101. For more news and Kev Jackson's Daily Chat Pod, go to BemidjiNow.com, where you'll also find the Community Health tab brought to you through a partnership with the Minnesota Department of Health, North Country Community Health Services, and Beltrami County Community Health Services.
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2: This is Minnesota News Network. I'm John Anderson. Two leading Minnesota Democrats on the Senate Agriculture Committee are pushing Governor Walz to ease up diesel prices for farmers. Ag Chair Eric Putnam and Vice Chair Rob Kupak want the governor to allow farmers to use red dye diesel to move crops like sugar beets, corn, and soybeans to market. That would save them 32 cents per gallon on regular diesel. Putnam says,
3: "Oh, they're killing them. They're absolutely killing them. And it's not like it was a fun time to be a farmer already anyway. You know, when you have the drought this summer and then you have, you know, fluctuating prices here and there, and then you have the tariffs that are still destroying farmers too. You have to put these tariffs and then you have this incredible price of diesel, partially again because of the war in Iran, and it's just a nightmare."
2: The price of diesel is $6.23 a gallon right now. Putnam says he's not sure if the governor would have to call a special session to change the tax. The Minnesota Public Utilities Commission reminds Minnesotans that the state's annual cold weather rule protections take effect today. The cold weather rule helps protect residential customers from having their natural gas or electric service disconnected during the winter if they're behind on their bills. The protection is not automatic. Customers who are having difficulty paying their utility bills must contact their utility and establish a payment plan. Customers must make and keep the payments under the plan to remain protected. Public safety officials are reminding the public to keep safety in mind when it comes to e-bikes. Dakota County Sheriff Joe Lecco says everyone has a role in preventing e-bike crashes as the devices become more common across Minnesota.
4: We as public safety professionals, legislature, parents, communities, we need to take a collaborative effort in this moving forward. I know we're getting closer to winter, but with that said, these bikes are continuous to be out there until the snow flies, and then we're going to be seeing again here once it melts in the spring.
5: 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It's 13 past 8 on your Thursday morning. 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
5: 13 past 8 on your Thursday morning. Don't worry, he didn't get away. We nabbed him. We've got Public Sports Director Kevin Jackson.
7: Hi, Dave.
5: Well, good morning to you.
7: How are you?
5: Under the weather.
7: Okay.
5: You could tell.
7: Yeah, a little growly today.
5: Well, maybe it's just because I'm a Minnesota sports fan. Yeah. Brock Faber's out. The Vikings are 3-0, but for how long? And
7: yeah.
5: Jefferson and
7: yeah.
5: Lynx and...
7: Yeah, Lynx are done. We won't be talking about them for a while.
5: Yeah, that's true.
7: But the Wild opened the season tonight. First of 84 games for the Minnesota Wild.
5: Bring it.
7: All right. They'll get things going in Nashville tonight at 7 o'clock, 6:45 pregame. We will have it on KBUN Sports Radio 104.5. A lot of changes for the Wild in the offseason. Matt Zuccarello, Marcus Johansson, Vladimir Tarasenko, Jake Middleton all have gone. And now on the roster, we've got Max Shabanov, Bobby Brink, Blake Coleman, and Olli Maatta. Add to that, the Wild are without Philip Gustafson for a stretch as he recovers from off-season surgery. And, of course, defenseman Brock Faber is out indefinitely. The Wild, again, open at Nashville tonight. We'll have it on KBUN Sports Radio 104.5, 6:45 pregame. Then the home opener will be Saturday night with Boston at Grand Casino Arena. Vikings, meanwhile, getting ready for the Dolphins. That'll be a 3:05 game on Sunday. Pregame at 1 with the Vikings going possibly without Justin Jefferson. He, of course, left early in the Tampa game, did not return. He's got an ankle injury, did not practice yesterday. So we'll see what happens there. Meanwhile, the Gophers have a big game with Michigan Saturday morning at Huntington Bank Stadium, the battle for the Little Brown Jug. That's an 11 o'clock kickoff, pregame at 9. We've got it on KBUN Plus, FM 100.1. And, the Gophers got a big win on the road at Washington, so this should be a pretty good game, actually. Major League Baseball wild card rounds, only one still goes on as the other three ended yesterday. The White Sox swept the Astros, now move on to face Cleveland starting Saturday in the best of five league division series. Yankees are also moving on. They swept the Red Sox 9-2 yesterday. They'll be in Tampa to take on the Rays on Saturday. San Diego is moving on as well. They swept the Cubs 4-1 win yesterday. They take on the Brewers in the National League, and the Braves and Phillies have their third and decisive game today as the Phillies won in extra innings yesterday. Winner moves on to face the Dodgers in the best of five NLDS. Locally, the Lumberjack girls tennis team cruised past Sauk Rapids Rice yesterday 7-0 with all four singles and all three doubles tandems winning. In singles, it was Liz Peterson, Lily Karen, Bailey Roop, and Grace Bamba Lucas. In doubles, Zoe McNallen and Millie Cannot, Kelly Carlson and Naomi Johnson, and Ellie Hodapp and Andy Oquist. The Jacks are 12-6. They've got two matches today. They're at Fergus Falls at 11, and then at Sartell this afternoon at 4:30. Lumberjack girls swimmers and divers are at Ricori at 5. Girls soccer teams at Fergus Falls tonight at 7. The girls volleyball team hosting Sartell at the high school fieldhouse tonight at 7 o'clock. We've got that one on KBUN Plus, FM 100.1, and online on the Lumberjack Radio Network YouTube channel. Boys soccer tonight online only on the YouTube channel at 7 o'clock as the Jacks host Brainerd at Chet Anderson Stadium. The Lumberjack football team is at Brainerd tomorrow night in the battle for Babes Bell, and the Beavers will be in action on the road Saturday. Meanwhile, high school volleyball in the region tonight, Bagley's hosting Fertile Beltrami, Cass Lake Bina hosts Black Duck, Deer River's at Chisholm, Clearbrook-Gondrick hosts Red Lake, Park Rapids is at Holly, LaPorte's hosting Nevis, Northam Kellyer hosts Walker, Hackensack, Akeley, Monaga's at Wadena Deer Creek, and Winnemac will host Faustin, and that is what's going on in sports.
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5: 17 past 8, Thursday morning, KB101 Weather Center forecast. Let's talk weather talk. Well, we're going to get a whole lot cooler starting today by about 10 to 15 degrees. Yesterday, we hit 73 for the high. Today, only 57. Big, big drop in temps. Sunny and beautiful and very fall-like for this first day of October. Otherwise, northwest breeze 5 to 15. Green thumbers tonight. It's go time. We're calling for an overnight low of 32. Some places could very well go below freezing, but a frost advisory is in place. It's time to either let the growing season come to an end, or you're going to have some work to do to prolong it. But tonight, it's go night or it's kill it night. That's the two choices you'll have. A frosty start to the day tomorrow is going to give way to an increasingly cloudy day. 58 for the high, west breeze about 5 or so. We'll get some showers coming through Friday night and into early Saturday to christen the weekend. Look for Saturday to be a variably cloudy day. High temp reaching about 63 and maybe a shower. Maybe. I wouldn't go alter any plans. Sunday looking to be the better of the 2 days. Sunny, high about 58. Another cool down coming next week. Definitely a cool down. Either way, I think the growing season is coming to an end one way or the other. But then again, it's October. It's expected. Downtown at the moment, radar screen, we're clear, we're quiet. Pressure downtown is on the rise, 30.01. Wind is out of the west, light, about 5 to 10. We have a dew point at 38. The status around the land of 10,000 lakes, We have Duluth, at least over the harbor, overcast there at 57. Manoman, partly cloudy, 42, or partly cloudy, 43 in downtown Bemidji. We have got some sun, a couple of clouds, and 44. That is your forecast here at your weather station. That will bring you up to date here at your news and information leader, 19 past 8 Thursday morning. 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

0: Continuous Country, KB101, Zach Top, South of Sanity. Great newcomer, great new tune. Good morning. I'm Dave Brooks, 8:27 on your Thursday morning. You get thirsty, what do you grab for? Water is the one that everyone kind of thinks about, but there's a lot of people that just don't like drinking straight up water, plain, flavorless water. Why? I don't understand that. I mean, it's the best thing that you can do, even if you just do it a swig at a time. It's the best thing for you, really, hydrating yourself. Everyone's walking around with their own personal supply of fluids of whatever sort. And water, yeah, sometimes I get it. Probably not chug-a-lug-a-lug-a-lug unless you're just getting off the Stairmaster or whatever. But some flavors that you can add to it, yeah, you can put some flavoring to it. Maybe it's something that'll, you know, kind of bring some pep into your step. But drinking that water just plain and straight up, yeah, it's a good way to go. I always like to finish with a couple of cups of coffee in the morning, finish it off with water through the rest of the day. But sitting down with a meal and just having water, what am I, an inmate? No, I definitely want to have something with some kind of flavor. So, I know, I just kind of goes with it. A friend of mine told me one time that the drink and the flavor of the drink is just, it's technically part of the meal, the flavor to go with it. So you pair the flavors of the meal with the flavors of the drink and you find what goes well together. High end, low end, it doesn't really matter. You pair it. It's part of the meal. Water, well, it doesn't not pair. It's like white. It goes with everything. Forecast breakdown, we got something for you to swig down. That's incoming next, and we'll see if we can't take in what you bring us. 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
0: It's 8:30 on your Thursday morning, and it is dummy time. We've got 3 in a row. 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You're serving up pie just to get it. Should be easy as pie, since we are the dummies to be stumped. 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I know we've got 3 in a row, and one of those was by forfeit, so let's make sure that we've got, if you're going to snap our streak, that'd be even more wicked, nasty, and just bring it on in. What a good way to start October with a check in the win column for you. Good morning, Kev.
7: Good morning, Dave.
0: They're being shy.
7: What?
0: 3 in a row for us. You know, it's. Oh. Would you want to stand across from Iron Mike?
7: Come on, guys. You know that we're not going to keep it up. We never have.
0: You want to be the one to topple the intelligence empire, or lack thereof. Now is your chance.
7: Yeah, don't make us shame you.
0: We won't need to. We won't need to.
7: Okay.
0: Good morning and welcome to Stump the Dummies. What is your name? Where are you joining us from?
8: I'm Pam Kesa. I don't know if I'm too early or not.
0: No, not at all. You're outside the 30-day window, Pam, so welcome back in. Always nice to have you join us.
8: Thank you.
0: All right, Pam, what have you got?
8: What is President Garfield's middle name?
7: Really?
8: Yeah.
7: Is it a word we've heard of before?
8: Yes.
0: It's probably something from that era, like Jehoshaphat or something, but wouldn't it be funny if it was something very, very simple, like Jonathan? I have no... Chester A. Arthur, so I do know that it's got... Or Garfield,
7: wouldn't
0: James Garfield.
7: Wouldn't it be
0: Garfield.
7: Funny if it was James Odie Garfield?
0: I can't remember the last time I've read that comic strip. Yeah, it was a good one.
7: Let's see. James Garfield.
0: Wouldn't it be funny if it was John, J-O-N?
7: Yeah.
0: Because the human character in the comic book... Maybe. What are we going to come up with?
7: What if it's actually James? What if he has a first name, but he went by James Garfield?
0: James Garfield?
7: Yeah. Like, yeah. What if it's like Jonathan James Garfield or something?
0: Yeah, it could be.
7: So what if that's really the kind of the trick to this is James is actually his middle name?
0: Show of hands. How many people think that Kevin and I are overthinking this immediately? Yeah,
7: of course
0: me
7: we are.
0: Too. Okay. James something Garfield.
7: Frederick.
0: Well, you just pulled that out from your left ear.
7: It's just a guess. Just a guess.
0: Well, what am I going to...
7: Sounds fancy.
0: What
7: James
0: am I going to have
7: Frederick
0: to...
7: Frederick Garfield.
0: Aloysius. Why not? I don't know. I'll go with Frederick. Why not? We're not going to come up with anything better. So James Frederick Garfield was the name of the president. What was his middle name really soon to be winner, Pam Kesa?
8: Abram.
0: Well, I've heard of that one. I wouldn't have guessed that.
7: James Abram Garfield. Okay, well, loss for us.
0: Pam's a winner. She snapped our skid. Nice job, Pam. I hope you're a pie fan because you've got one from Raphael's Bakery and Cafe. We're going to get that certificate in the mail for you today. Pam, thank you so much for the call and enjoy the pie.
8: I'll pick it up, though.
0: Oh, it'll be here waiting for you then.
8: Okay, thank you.
0: Thank you so much. Pam Kesa, she nailed us, knowing that the middle name of President James Garfield was Abram. Well, congrats to her. You too can stump the dummies tomorrow and every weekday morning, 8:30 on the KB101 Morning Show.
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0: Continuous Country, KB101, Carry On, Kenny Chesney. Good morning. I'm Dave Brooks, 21 minutes in front of 9 on your Thursday morning. Your forecast and the Morning Almanac, all incoming next. It's been another season of pulling tomatoes, corn, and other goodies from those area gardens, but cooler weather is moving in and occasional evening preparation may be required to extend the growing season. And it won't be long before that first hard frost puts an end to all of that. Enjoy the end of green thumbing this season. Looking out for any cold snaps, we are your changing seasons weather station, KB101. 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
0: It is Thursday, October 1st, 2026. It's time for the Morning Almanac. We get looking at what else came this first day of October, which is what happened this day in 2024. Claudia Sheinbaum Pardo became the first woman president of Mexico. It was the same day in 2024 when Israel expanded their war against Hezbollah when they invaded southern Lebanon. 2017, on this day, hundreds were wounded and 58 killed when a gunman opened fire from his hotel balcony in Las Vegas into a concert below. To this date, it is the deadliest mass shooting in U.S. history. 2007, on this day, the Minnesota statewide ban on smoking indoors at restaurants, bars, and other establishments went into effect. It was this day in 2001 when 3G wireless technology first became available in Japan. 1989, on this day, Denmark was the first to allow same-sex partnerships. 1984, on this day, the first book from author Tom Clancy was published, The Hunt for Red October, introducing the character of Jack Ryan, be later made into a film 6 years later and an entire franchise on page and on screen. This day in 1982, Epcot Center opened in Disney World in Florida. 1979 on this day, Pope John Paul II began his first U.S. visit. 1975, the Bemidji State Field House was renamed in honor of retiring BSU president John Glass. On this day in 1971, Walt Disney World itself, just outside Orlando, Florida, first opened to the public. It was on this day in 1969 when the Concorde jet became the first passenger aircraft to break the sound barrier. 1962, on this day, Johnny Carson took over as host of The Tonight Show on NBC, who became the king of late night over the next 30 years. Mentioned this earlier in the trivia challenge this morning, 1961 MLB slugger and Minnesotan from Hibbing, Roger Maris of the New York Yankees broke Babe Ruth's single-season home run record when he hit 61. And it was controversial because Maris had an extra day to beat the mark. The season had stretched by a day. His own mark would be eclipsed decades later with even more controversy. 1960 on this day, Nigeria declared their independence from Great Britain but remaining a commonwealth. 1958, NASA began the Project Mercury to usher in human spaceflight, competing with a similar Soviet effort beginning the space race. It was on this day in 1957 when the motto, "In God We Trust," first appeared on U.S. currency. 1949, communist leader Mao Zedong declared the beginning of the People's Republic of China. was in 1947 when the U.S. F-86 Sabre fighter jet made its first flight. 1946, most verdicts were handed down in the post-World War II Nuremberg trials, where many Nazi war criminals were convicted, only a few acquittals. 1940, considered the first major superhighway in the United States, the Pennsylvania Turnpike opened to traffic. 1939, German forces occupied Warsaw, Poland for the opening weeks of World War II. It was on this day in 1931 when the George Washington Bridge opened, connecting New Jersey to New York City. 1928, the first airport to serve New York City opened in Newark, New Jersey. It was on this day in 1903, the first so-called modern World Series was played. It was a best of nine series back then. The Boston Americans, nowadays the Red Sox, beat the Pittsburgh Pirates 5-3. Remember, it was best of nine back then. Back in 1891 on this day, Stanford University was established in California. And in 1890, Yosemite National Park established in Central California, this day in history. No major American holiday being celebrated today except the first day of October. Goes well with pumpkin spice and let the Halloween rip roar. Astronomically speaking, sunrise 7:18 this morning and the sun will set at 6:59. It's the first pre-7 p.m. sunset of the year, or season anyway. The moon is another schedule, 1:47 this afternoon. The moon will set, and it'll rise back up later tonight at 9:30. It's a waning gibbous working on the third quarter moon. It's not going to be anywhere near as warm as yesterday, but hardly record-setting anything. 19 is the record low for Bemidji, the record high, 88. KB101 Weather Center forecast does call for a good-looking day today. Sunny and significantly cooler than yesterday. Only 57. Wind will be out of the north and west, about 5 to 15. We'll drop it down to the freezing point, 32 tonight. Green Thumbers, you are on alert. We do have a frost advisory in effect for a good swath of northern Minnesota, including 101 country. So either you're going to let the growing season come to an end or you're going to have some projects tonight. But be prepared. Not unlikely that somebody does go below freezing tonight. But this does tend to happen in October. Tomorrow, a frosty start will give way to an increasingly cloudy day. 58 for the high, west breeze, 5 to 10. Downtown right now, the radar screen, we're clear and we're quiet. The barometer downtown currently is on the slow rise. Wind is light from the west, right around 10. 45 downtown, and that is your forecast right here at your weather station. Yeah, we do. 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

0: Continuous Country. KB101, guys do it all the time. Mindy McCready, good morning. I'm Dave Brooks, 10 in front of 9 on your Thursday. It's equal opportunity when it comes to savings, so hop on to our big deal sites. How about Keg and Cork, first Irish pub on the Mississippi? 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
0: 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It was fun filling in for her the last couple of days, but Steph feeling better. She's back on in, and she'll bring you through your Thursday midday. I'm Dave Brooks, good to go, but going to go rethink a few things. 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

0: Continuous Country, KB 101 with Parker McCollum and Killing Me. Good morning. I'm Steph. I am back. I was feeling a little bit under the weather, but I am back and in full effect. And it's October 1st. Can you believe it? It seems like it was just summer to me anyway. But October 1st, definitely awesome because Northwoods Makers Market, always the first weekend in October. It's happening this Saturday, 9 to 2, indoors at Beltrami Electric. And it's going to be fun. And it's all to support the Bemidji Area United Way and get some shopping in. $1 just to get in. 12 and younger get in for free. And they're going to have crafters, kids activities, a photo booth, and lots of food at the Northwoods Makers Market this Saturday, 9 to 2 at Beltrami Electric. We're going to have more music this morning with John Morgan next. 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
11: Plenty of sunshine and a little breezy today. We'll get to around 57 for a high this afternoon. The wind will be northwest at 10 to 20, gusting to 25. Clear tonight, 37. Tomorrow, sunshine, 58. Saturday, a few scattered clouds with a late day shower, 61. 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I'm meteorologist Sean Cable. 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
1: From ABC News, I'm Sherry Preston. The family of Renee Good has filed two federal civil lawsuits against the U.S. government and several top federal officials over her fatal shooting by an ICE agent in Minneapolis earlier this year. The lawsuits filed nearly 10 months after an Immigration and Customs Enforcement agent opened fire on Good as she was in the driver's seat of her Honda Pilot in Minneapolis. From Washington, the reflecting pool vandalism charges against former Olympian David Hearn have been dismissed with prejudice. That means they cannot be filed again. In Tennessee, Governor Bill Lee has halted all state executions following the botched one last night involving Krista Gayle Pike. Lee, moments ago.
2: I'm highly disappointed, along with Tennesseans, about what happened last night. I immediately took action to call for a thorough and comprehensive and third-party review and investigation into the protocol.
1: Pike is currently hospitalized. Investigators are still working to determine why the pilot attacked the captain of that Fly Dubai flight to Israel, causing the plane to plummet before others on board were able to safely land it in Saudi Arabia. More information coming to light regarding the allegations leveled against several fraternity brothers at Cornell University by a young woman suing the school, ABC's Aaron Katursky.
3: I felt like bait. I felt like lions around me. It just was a totally debilitating place to be in. Her description to university investigators is part of a 99-page report obtained by ABC News. It shows those investigators interviewed more than 30 witnesses and determined someone at the Chi Phi fraternity house had overdosed on ketamine the night before. Jane Doe alleged she was forced to snort the hallucinogenic. She said it left her feel like LeBron, but nobody's home.
1: Cornell is acknowledging many reports may go unresolved. This is ABC News.
0: Here's your latest forecast from the KB101 Weather Center.
4: Plenty of sunshine and a little breezy today. We'll get to around 57 for a high this afternoon. The wind will be northwest at 10 to 20, gusting to 25. Clear tonight, 37. Tomorrow, sunshine, 58. Saturday, a few scattered clouds with a late day shower, 61. 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I'm meteorologist Sean Cable. Temperature now 49.
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Continuous Country, KB101 with Tucker Wetmore. Who told you that? Good morning and happy October 1st. You should know that, you know, it is October, so officially now, and we are in the midst of the Coats for the Community Drive brought to you by the Bemidji Area United Way. Now, 10 days from now, on October 10th, we're going to have Coats for the Community giveaway at First Lutheran Church. If you want to donate some winter items to Coats for the Community, you can do that. Coats, snow pants, hats, gloves, boots, and drop those donations off at Dress Club Cleaners, Lucan's Village Food Stores, both of them here in Bemidji, also the United Way office in Bemidji. And again, we're giving those away on Saturday, October 10th at First Lutheran Church, right down the road from me here in downtown Bemidji. We're going to have more music next. 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

0: Continuous Country, KB101 with Graylin James, Water at a Wedding. 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And you can register online at BemidjiBlueOxMarathon.com. All runs begin at the Sanford Center both Friday and Saturday, October 9th and 10th. And it's all part of Blue Ox Marathon, brought to you by Sanford Health and KB101, where I have a look at your weather on the way, and then more music after that with Bradley Gilbert.
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12: I'm meteorologist Rodney Price. Tons of sunshine this afternoon and upper 50s. A northwest breeze will be gusty. The winds will simmer down tonight, and with clear skies, patchy frost will be possible. Frost advisory in effect, lows near freezing. Transform your bathroom in as little as one day with Bath Planet. Call 800-329-4115. Currently 52 degrees.
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October 31st, Halloween. She's going to be at the Grand Casino Arena in St. Paul. 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
1: From ABC News, I'm Wayne Cabot. The pilot who was attacked in the cockpit at 34,000 feet is now at a hospital in the UAE, where he's described as talking, even smiling and laughing. Maybe he can fill in the lingering questions. Why did his co-pilot allegedly try to crash the plane? Was it a knife on board or an axe that was used? The pilot is being hailed as a hero for opening up the cockpit door to allow in help. A plumber with no flying experience rushed in to land the plane. He was clearly on the ball, says ABC News contributor, former fighter pilot Steve Ganyard.
2: So this airplane's pointing almost straight at the ground, going over 600 miles an hour, twice the speed that it's designed to go. And the passenger pulls back on the control column, just like at the bottom of a roller coaster, and pulls just enough to recover the airplane, but not so much that he did structural damage or ripped the wings off.
1: Israel's prime minister now saying it's too soon to tell if this was a terror attack, the suspect now in Saudi custody. Tennessee's governor says the twice botched execution of Krista Pike last night should not have happened. Governor Bill Lee says, as far as we know, the Department of Correction followed exactly the protocol as outlined. He could not provide a health update for this 50-year-old who's now in a hospital. She was heard loudly snoring after last night's attempted executions. The governor called off the last remaining execution for this year in Tennessee. ABC News has a heavily redacted 99-page report recounting what Jane Doe said at a hearing at Cornell University last year about the gang rape that she says she endured at the hands of seven frat brothers. ABC's Hannah Battelle.
3: An ABC News analysis found Cornell is less likely than most schools in the state to find individuals responsible, though it's not clear why. In the case of Jane Doe, the university says it conducted a thorough investigation and imposed consequential punishments, but it supports the DA's decision to reopen the case.
1: Market slightly lower at this hour. 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
7: I'm meteorologist Rodney Price. Tons of sunshine this afternoon and upper 50s. A northwest breeze will be gusty. The winds will simmer down tonight, and with clear skies, patchy frost will be possible. Frost advisory in effect, lows near freezing. Transform your bathroom in as little as one day with Bath Planet. 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Right now, it's 54.
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He's a ranch hand in a pinch, man. 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
1: 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We're in a couple days on Saturday. 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

0: KB101, Miranda Lambert and Chris Stapleton, A Song to Sing. Almost time for lunch on this Thursday, October 1st. So we're going to check out the Lunchbox Minute and see what's up for lunch today. 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
1: Taking advantage of the changing seasons and changing colors, it's a must in the fall. 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And when a leftover storm whips up, those outings get put on hold. Get out there and find those joys of early fall, weather permitting. We are your autumn weather station, KB101.
7: Here's your latest forecast from the KB101 Weather Center.
8: I'm meteorologist Rodney Price. Tons of sunshine this afternoon and upper 50s. A northwest breeze will be gusty. The winds will simmer down tonight, and with clear skies, patchy frost will be possible. Frost advisory in effect, lows near freezing. Transform your bathroom in as little as one day with Bath Planet. 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

Continuous Country, KB 101 with Kevin Powers and Shaboozy, and October 10th, a few days away, Shaboozy will be hanging out at the Armory in Minneapolis and performing as well. We're going to have more music now on KB 101 with Blake Shelton.

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0: BCA will present its findings without a charging recommendation to the Otter Tail County Attorney's Office for review. The Highway 197 project in Bemidji is nearing a wrap for this year. The north leg of the new roundabout at Gillette Drive is being striped and will be open this week. Permanent signals at the 71-197 intersection will be installed next week, and final landscaping and snow fence will be done in the next week as well. Next summer, stages 2 and 3 will proceed. Minnesota students are posting mostly flat test scores as the state rethinks the MCA system. Nearly 45% of students met math standards, while just over 25% met science standards. A new reading test found nearly 49% of students met grade-level standards. The Education Department is forming a 28-member task force to consider changes to statewide testing. The group is expected to begin meeting by the end of October and could make recommendations this spring. Administrative jobs at the University of Minnesota are growing faster than other employee jobs. A Star Tribune analysis found about 2,000 academic administrative employees in 2025, up nearly a third from 2017. Faculty headcount grew 6%, while the number of tenured or tenure-track faculty fell 5%. University officials say the administrative category includes jobs in research, student services, and technology. The findings come as Minnesota plans to cut $225 million from its budget over 2 years. And a Minnesota bird hunter says an escaped emu is roaming the woods near McGrath. Mike Siebert of Oakdale was grouse hunting south of McGrath on Saturday when his dog spotted the emu. Siebert says the emu followed him and repeatedly pecked at his shotgun. He contacted the bird's owner and tried to lead the emu back toward the road, but it eventually stopped following him. The emu's name is Penelope and was still missing as of Tuesday evening. Now you're up to date at Continuous Country KB101, your news and information leader. For more news, go to BemidjiNow.com for Kev Jackson's Daily Chat Pod and the new Community Health Tab brought to you through a partnership with the Minnesota Department of Health, North Country Community Health Services, and Beltrami County Community Health Services.
1: Minnesota News Network, I'm Sean Maloney. Republican candidate for governor, House Speaker Lisa Damith, is laying out her public safety plan for Minnesota. Damith says one part of her plan focuses on local government aid.
2: It should be used first for the basic services such as police. Taxpayers from the northernmost part of our state should not be paying for woke policies in Minneapolis. A safe Minneapolis benefits our entire state, and the state dollars should go to law enforcement.
1: Other parts of Damith's plan focus on school safety, both at the local level and the U of M. The family of Renee Good, the Minneapolis woman shot and killed by an ICE agent during Operation Metro Surge in January, has filed civil lawsuits against the federal government. Attorneys for the family say the claims include wrongful death and civil rights violations stemming from the shooting. The lawsuits also challenge the broader conduct of Operation Metro Surge, alleging discriminatory enforcement practices. Federal officials have not yet responded in court to the new filings. Officials say rider education could become part of future efforts to improve e-bike safety in Minnesota. Dakota County Sheriff Joe Lecco says training requirements are worth considering.
3: There might be some opportunities for education where it requires similar to like an ATV permit or a boat operating permit, snowmobile permit. Is that going to save and stop every crash and every accident? No, but it will require them to study and understand where to cross and give them some baselines.
1: Lecco says education could help young riders better understand safety rules before heading out onto public roads. And budget pressures are playing a major role in when Minnesotans make their holiday travel plans. AAA spokeswoman Brenna Knapp says financial concerns are causing many people to hold off.
4: Nearly half of the respondents cited budget concerns. I know there are many budget concerns around not just only travel, but just our economy in general. So we know that people are wanting to be mindful of spending when they're booking their traveling.
1: Knapp says the survey found 47% cited budget concerns, while 36% said they were waiting for prices to come down. This is MNN.
5: Good afternoon. With your check on sports, I'm Joel Hoover. Bemidji girls tennis rolled to a 7-0 victory over Sauk Rapids Rice on Senior Day yesterday. In singles, the Lumberjacks had wins from Liz Peterson, Lily Karen, Bailey Roop, and Grace Bomba Lucas. And in doubles, they swept with the teams of Zoe McNallen and Millie Knott, Kelly Carlson and Naomi Johnson, and Ellie Hodapp and Andy Oquist. That puts Bemidji at 12-6. They are currently in action at Fergus Falls today, and then will be on the road at Sartell later today at 4:30. Also on the schedule today, girls swimming and diving is at Ricori at 5. Girls soccer will be on the road at Fergus Falls tonight at 7. Girls volleyball is home against Sartell tonight at 7. Pregame will be at 6:45.

0: Live on KBUN Plus 100.1 and the Lumberjack Radio Network channel on YouTube. And Bemidji Boys Soccer is at home against Brainerd tonight at 7 at Chet Anderson Stadium. That can be heard online only on YouTube. In area high school girls volleyball tonight, Bagley is home against Fertile Beltrami. Castlake Bena will host Black Duck. Deer River travels to Chisholm. Clibber-Convict is home against Red Lake. Park Rapids is on the road at Hawley. LaPorte is home against Nevis. North Holm-Kellyer will host Walker Hackensack-Akeley. Monaga visits Wadena-Deer Creek. And Winnemac is home against Fauston. In the NHL, the Minnesota Wild drop the puck on the new season tonight as they are on the road against Nashville. Minnesota will be without goaltender Philip Gustafson and defenseman Brock Faber to start the season due to injury, and the Wild will open a good chunk of the first quarter of the season on the road, including tonight's opener against the Predators. Puck drop is scheduled for 7. And in the NFL, Minnesota Vikings receiver Justin Jefferson did not practice yesterday as he continues to recover from an ankle injury that kept him out of most of Sunday's win in Tampa. There is hope that Jefferson will still be available for Sunday's matchup with Miami, which will be at 3:05 at U.S. Bank Stadium. For local sports news as well as highlights and interviews, go to KBUNSportsRadio.com. I'm Joel Hoover, and that is your look at sports on this Thursday.
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2: I'm meteorologist Rodney Price. Tons of sunshine this afternoon and upper 50s. A northwest breeze will be gusty. The winds will simmer down tonight, and with clear skies, patchy frost will be possible. Frost advisory in effect, lows near freezing. Transform your bathroom in as little as one day with Bath Planet. Call 800-329-4115. Currently 56 degrees.
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4: Welcome back to Chatabout, presented by First National Bank Bemidji. We are talking with the superintendent of schools in the School District 31, Jeremy Olson. Jeremy, welcome back.
10: Thank you.
4: Wow, it's October.
10: You know, yeah, it is. I looked at it, I'm like, that just can't be. My calendar must be wrong. It cannot be October already.
4: Tom Lucas has a really good theory as to why things seem to fly faster and faster and faster time. And it's because as we grow older, each day is a smaller percentage of our overall life.
10: Wow.
4: And so
10: I kind of agree. Yeah, I kind of agree.
4: It makes perfect sense.
10: It does. It does. So,
4: because I remember summers when I was a kid, they were long.
10: They were long, yes.
4: And they're not very long. They're not.
10: It's like you blink and, you know, we went from June to end of August, and it was felt like one or two blinks. And yeah, and in the summer you would be like, you're getting bored around, you know, mid-July. You're like, yeah, it's kind of boring. And Yeah, so definitely time has changed. The perception of time changes as you get older. So that must mean I'm getting older.
4: Huh? It's possible.
10: It is possible.
4: It's possible.
10: It's possible.
4: So when we last had you on for this conversation, it was right before school started. So we got about a month under our belts now. Not quite a month, but close. How are we feeling?
10: Well, we're feeling really good. I will tell you, visiting with many school staff, there's this thing known as a honeymoon period, right? You get from the start of school, you get about, you know, 2 weeks, 2.5 weeks, something like that, in which, you know, everyone's all excited and it's new. And then you start moving into the kind of the typical, you know, the daily grind of school. And, you know, sometimes student behavior changes from that honeymoon time to where we are now. And in visiting with staff, I think that most staff would agree with me that the honeymoon period is probably now over. And okay. we're into the typical, this is what school looks like. And we've had a really great start. But yeah, it's nice. I always get excited for when that honeymoon period is done and we really start to focus on, you know, getting in on what does this year look like, routines, the norms of school and so forth. So we are, I think, well on our way. It is a little weird to be in the first day of October here, but here we are. I guess the trees are changing. There's a lot of signs and signaling that fall is here, and I also love fall too. So no. All things are good.
4: I love fall as well. I don't embrace it as much as I should simply because I know what's following fall.
10: Yes.
4: But I should embrace it more because it can be very quick. So.
10: Well, and I feel like this is the time of year, unfortunately, where I have to remind parents that we need to start thinking about plans and backup plans in case there is a, you know, 2-hour late start or a school closure. I always kind of dread that announcement because that does mean that winter weather is going to be coming at some point. So again, I would remind any parents out there that we just want to make sure that we have a plan in case there is a early dismissal, 2-hour late start, or a school closure. Again, we are going to be using e-learning days this year instead of using our makeup days, which used to be Martin Luther King Jr. Day and President's Day. We're no longer using those. Those are days to give consistency to our calendar. Again, we did a lot of work with our parents. Our parents' feedback, when we put out information saying, please let us know, please provide feedback, parents' feedback was we want consistency in scheduling, we want consistency in calendars. So we are moving to just those 2 days are, if it's off on the calendar, it is off. There is no makeup days built into the calendar. And so we'd be moving right to e-learning days if there was a school cancellation. I'm really hoping that we don't have to use any school cancellations and that the weather cooperates and the roads are safe and we can have school every single day. That'd be wonderful. But my experience with Minnesota is that's not always the case.
4: No.
10: So just a reminder.
4: Let's hope it's at least not till January.
10: Yeah, absolutely.
4: Yeah,
10: absolutely. So I'll pull out my weather calling stuff in January 1st.
4: And
10: is that the deal now?
4: Yep.
10: All right.
4: All right, so we're thinking about that, but you're off to a good start. You mentioned before we got rolling, MCA test scores are out. That's kind of an unfortunate timing for those scores to come out because we're already underway with the school year.
10: Yeah, I mean, what's unfortunate? As I look at the data, we have a lot of positives, a lot of things to celebrate. We're going to be going through that here in the next board meeting. I believe that's on the docket to look through that. A lot of great celebration points. But the hard part is that it's not really helpful for us because just like if you think about a game situation, right? If something's going poorly during a game, right? The coach kind of, you know, does a timeout, maybe recalibrates a little bit. As a school too, we want to recalibrate if things aren't going well in a certain area as well, because we want to provide the very best education possible. This would be a kind of akin to recalibrating about 3 days after the game is done, right? That's not exactly the best way to do things. So what we're looking at is if you look at the year as our game, right? If you look at the year as our game, by the time we are taking this final MCA assessment, it really, by the time we get the data, we're into the next year, well into the next year. And that timing doesn't lend itself to movement or change within the year to improve scores. So that's one of the things we've done as a board is looked at MCAs, the Minnesota Comprehensive Assessments, are great at looking at how we function as a system. Wonderful data there. But when we actually look at how do we improve the education that's happening with your individual child throughout the year and kind of making those game decisions right within the game, mm-hmm. if you're looking at within the year, We actually now are moving to having these assessments in the fall, the winter, and the spring to just to kind of do a pulse check on our students, how they're progressing, because our belief system here at Bemidji Area Schools is all students can grow, right? We are committed that every single student can grow. That's what's going to get us that high-quality, world-class education that we're all looking for. And so we've made a move philosophically to we want to look at the MCAs, how are they doing, that judges our system. But as far as the game day type decisions, right, the decisions we're making, those tweaks that we're making, we're going to use our what's called fast bridge assessments in the fall, the winter, and the spring to really give us the data that we need to make those, again, those kind of those game day decisions on how do we tweak and how do we make sure that we have the best environment for students. So that's happening. As far as on the MCA front, some highlights that I want to put out there, now that it is not embargoed, right? I've known about this for a few weeks, but, you know, the data was embargoed until September 30th. We at Bemidji High School, we saw improvements in reading and science above state average. We haven't been to that level for several years, so I'm really happy to see that progress made. Math kind of held its own. Mm-hmm. We've traditionally done pretty well in math, but reading and science, we were able to see above average, some large improvement from previous years. So very thankful and happy to see some of that growth. If you combine that with some of the growth that we've seen at the elementary level, I think I've spoke about that several times, that we've been moving in a really nice trend, you know, back-to-back improvements of reading scores in that third grade. So that's been nice to see. So I think as I look academically and how we are doing with our MCAs, we're certainly moving in the right direction. But that now we're taking a little added focus on within the year, how are we making the adjustments so that we can create student growth throughout the year? And that's where that push and that focus has been on student growth and making sure every single student is growing.
4: Okay. So that's going on. Elementary progress too has been good.
10: Yes. Yep. Yeah, so. Yep. I mean, there's always areas that I take a look at and say, well, what are we going to do for next year? You know, there's always those areas. But again, as we look at the MCA data, we have a lot of points to celebrate. But again, like with anything, there are some points where we look at and say, hey, we need to make some adjustments here. But as far as the overall direction, I think the overall direction is really positive for our district.
4: Okay. We are well into fall, so all the fall activities are underway. We're actually not that far away from starting practices for winter activities, too.
10: It's just like the leaves changing, right? It's another reminder. Winter season is coming, yes. But, you know, that's not a bad thing because I don't know about you, but I really enjoy spending some time in a school gym when it's, you know, negative 20 outside. It's nice and warm in the gym, and, you know, they've got those concession stands going. I do frequent that more than I should, but that's always, you know, I think about supporting the school.
4: Supporting
10: that's why
4: the
10: I'm
4: school,
10: there. You know?
4: Exactly. Yes. So, talk a little bit about not sports per se, but the activities in general, because, you know, sports is one group of activities. There are, you know, we've got robotics now, we've got music and fine arts activities, we've got academic activities like mock trial, things like that. How important is that to the school and to the students?
10: Oh, my goodness. That is huge. There are some studies that have been done about involvement. Not, again, to your point, not just in sports, but in activities. Being involved in something beside just walking into the classroom and walking out of the classroom, right? So whether it's mock trial, whether it's robotics, if it's a sports program, if it's, you know, you name it, we pretty much have it. That's one of the things I think is really important about Bemidji Area Schools is the opportunities we provide students each and every day. So we have opportunities that most schools around us do not have. We have just such a huge array of options. But there is studies that have found that when students are involved in something beyond just the classroom, chances of graduation percentage goes way up. Their fulfillment within school, how happy they are to be a part of the school. Because it becomes more than just a school, it becomes your school, right? You take ownership in that because that activity is representing your. When our kids go onto the court, when they go to robotics competitions, they're representing our school. And I think that there's something internal about that sense of pride. I'm representing not only my school, but my entire community, whether it's competition or academic challenges and so forth. So hugely important for students to get involved in something, because it just gives meaning and value to the educational experience.
4: Okay. What else you want to talk about today, Jeremy? We're like I said, we're a month into the school year. A lot of things going on. We got an election coming up. All kinds of things.
10: Yeah. Well, you know, we can always talk about cell phones, right?
4: Oh, yes.
10: That's
4: yes.
10: That's a perennial topic. We have made some adjustments to, I think we've worked with you and talked with you before about some of the adjustments that we're making with our cell phone policy. The policy is staying the same, but some of our practices and our procedures have changed. So, for instance, at the high school level, we've created kind of these I don't know if you want to call them cubbies or whatever, these cell phone pockets that kids can put their cell phones in during the class, because we're trying to get away from the distractions. We understand, you know, parents wanting to get a hold of their kids. We understand that cell phones are a part of everyday life. Like I would be, I've got a cell phone sitting on the desk right here, right? But how do we teach responsible use? It's super important that we develop an atmosphere and environment where kids get to do what you and I are doing. We're facing each other. We're having a conversation. That's so important.
4: Yeah.
10: Cell phones can distract from that. Have you ever walked in by a table of students and there's six students there, they're all friends and they're all on their cell phones or maybe texting each other, but they're not having that face-to-face conversation.
4: Yeah, yeah, it happens here too.
10: Yes, it does. And you know what? I think if we're honest as adults, we are just as guilty. We get distracted. As a parent, there's times when I'm sitting on my cell phone and I might be call it working, but I'm not paying attention to my kids, right?
4: Yep.
10: And it's so important that there's a time and a place where we put that cell phone down, we turn it off, whatever we need to do, we put it to the side, and we really work on that human connection. And for in an educational environment, right, that human connection is so important, but also from a learning standpoint, we need to remove some of those distractions. So this is a process that we use where kids put their cell phones in these pockets during the class. They can see where their cell phone is. They have it close at hand, but it's not close enough at hand where it's a distraction. And the initial reports I've received from our teachers is that process is working well. Of course, we're going to have to continue to monitor throughout the course of this year. But the intention is to remove distractions and really focus on what we need to be focusing on: education, education, education. And in that education, developing relationships and those human connection skills.
4: What are your policies for middle school and elementary school?
10: So middle school and elementary school, just the policy is not to have them, you know, period. Like they need to be in a locker, you know, they cannot have them on their person and so forth.
4: Okay. All right. Yeah, cell phones. It's an interesting world we live in.
10: It is, but it's also, you know, I know some people want to take all the cell phones, throw them into a box, lock them up, and never see them again. But we have to learn. You know, we're in the teaching mode, right? We have to learn what is the right balance, right? Cell phones are here to stay. I don't see anyone saying next year that we're just not going to have cell phones unless something new and exciting gets invented. But we have to teach kids how to responsibly use cell phones. There is an absolute place for a cell phone. They're great actually for connecting at times, but ultimately it's got to be about removing distractions so we can stay focused on education.
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4: 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We are talking all things education with Bemidji Area School Superintendent Jeremy Olson. One of the things we talked about before we got rolling today in general is, you know, how what you're trying to do for kids getting out of high school, that whatever career path, whatever they see is the next step they're prepared for, whether it's more schooling, whether it's a different kind of schooling, whether it's jumping right into a career, maybe going into the military, whatever it might be.
10: Yeah. So I think I've talked about this before, about connecting students to their passion, right? So each student, I have four kids. All of them have very different and unique interests, dispositions, skill sets. Each child has something that they're passionate about. I hope, at least. I would like to believe that each child has something that they're really passionate about. And sometimes it's about finding that passion, right? Whether that's through sometimes extracurriculars help. You start to realize, hey, I really like working together as a team, or I really like maybe someone that's taking a captainship, right? And they really like leading. Well, maybe that's something that they can do in the future. So trying to connect kids to their passion, for far too long, high schools have been focused on the four-year track, right? Like we just felt like our job was to, and this is not Bemidji High School, this is all high schools in the U.S., we tended to have this focus for a long time, for too long, on just equipping kids for a four-year degree and move forward. And a lot of that had to do with, as educators, you know, we have four-year degrees, and so sometimes we look at that and say, well, everyone needs a four-year degree. That's just not true, right? Mm-hmm. So as we look forward, we need to look at how do we equip kids to really reach their passion? Because if you're in a job, you've heard that said before, you know, if you go to work and it doesn't feel like work, you'll never have to ever work a day in your life, right?
4: Yeah.
10: Well, that's somewhat true. Not totally true, but we want to make sure that kids are in an area that they are really passionate about, that they have a high degree of skill set for, and we want to equip them for that. So if their pathway is doing something that requires a four-year degree, we want to prepare them and make sure they're well prepared for that four-year institution. Wonderful choice. If they want to move into a career in tech or do a two-year program, if that's what leads to the career that they really want to do, great. Let's make sure we prepare kids for that. If they want to be equipped right out of high school and have some additional training to get them that really good paying job right out of high school, that's what we want to do. So what we're looking at as a high school is, how do we really just find, you know, try to identify where kids are passionate about. And sometimes it's about identifying what they're not passionate about or what they're not skilled in, right? So mm-hmm. I've heard about kids that want to go to medical careers, and all of a sudden they realize, I don't like being around blood, you know? Well, okay, that's maybe this isn't the career for you. Yeah. But also finding that when you're not paying tuition in college is super important, right? We want to, there's a time to get some debt for college, if it's going to lead to, you know, if it's part of the plan for moving forward. But just moving into a four-year degree, building up a whole bunch of debt, and then that's not where you want to end up. But that now you're just saddled with debt, and that's a problem. So we want to make sure that we're connecting kids to their passion, that we have opportunities for kids to go four-year, to go two-year, to go directly from high school right into the work place through work experience. We want to make sure that the opportunities available to our kids are wide and broad, and that we have focused them on their passion. So it's more about equipping the students to do what they want to do.
4: Okay. All right. Well, as we noted, we'll have an election soon. There are three school board positions that are up for election. Five candidates, top three vote getters among those five will be on the school board starting next year. So just keep that in mind when you go to the polls. That's obviously very important for the future of the school district, is who will be on that school board.
10: Yeah, absolutely. And it's a challenging job, right? You're managing for school board members, you know, they're trying to decipher all this information that's coming at you all the time, right? Mm-hmm. And trying to make decisions based on the information, trying to look at the future and having a vision for where our district is going. So the school board is a very important role, and it's something that takes a lot of time. You know, people think about, well, it's just one meeting a month. it is far from that. There's a lot of, you have to read a whole bunch of information and communications from me and from others. There's a lot of information that's coming at you all the time, and trying to balance that with community priorities, it's a challenge. But I think it's also a rewarding role for many board members. And yeah, it'll be interesting to see what the community's wishes are as they move into the election.
4: And do a shameless self-promotion for Chatabout. We will be airing candidate interviews for all of the Bemidji area races and Minnesota state races for this district. And that includes school board members. So any school board member who wants their opportunity to talk to voters, we'll be able to do that on Chatabout. So let us know and we'll get it all set up.
10: And I'm going to have a shameless promotion for you, Kev.
4: Oh, okay.
10: You're great to work with and talk through, and really appreciate all the time that you put into promoting what we have to offer here at Bemidji Area Schools, and giving us a chance to talk to the listeners about what's going on and keep them informed about all things Bemidji.
4: Well, thank you, but you guys are cool. You're fun to talk to. I'm going to give you one more chance to talk about the constitutional amendment too, is I think that's obviously very important to schools. There is a constitutional amendment for the, what is that, the permanent school fund?
10: Correct.
4: Okay, so talk about, once again, what the permanent school fund is and what the question is before the voters in November.
10: So the revenue for this fund does not increase taxes whatsoever. The revenue comes from public lands that are held in trust in Minnesota. This fund has been since 1858. The rules for investment were set in 1858, and as we know, rules for investment have changed quite a bit since the state was founded in 1858 to 2026. As such, the distributions back in the way it was set up originally were equate to about 2.5% of the fund value that goes back into Minnesota schools to support education. Again, does not affect anyone's taxation. It's revenue directly coming from these public lands. The constitutional amendment would be moving from 2.5% to 4.5% of distributions from this fund. This fund has been rapidly increasing in value, going from about $675 million in, I want to say it was 2010, to currently it's at $2.3 billion. So it has been rapidly increasing. A lot of that is because the distribution percentage, the 2.5%, has been well exceeded by the actual gains made, as most people, anyone that's been investing, realizes, like, our investment tools we have today are much more robust. So there was a commission put together by the state to study. We want to, first of all, make sure that the permanent school fund is available in 2058, just like it was in 1858, right? We want to make sure it continues, and we want to make sure it continues to grow. So there was a commission and a study that was done, and they basically came back and said, we need a 4.5% because that will maximize revenue to school districts while still allowing the fund to grow, still sustaining the fund. That came to the legislature. The legislature, actually the House of Representatives, voted 133-0, saying, yes, this is a good idea.
4: At the Senate, that's saying something.
10: That's saying a lot. You know, anytime you can get 133 politicians to agree on something, wow. And so this came before the voters, and the voters now have an opportunity to look at changing the constitutional amendment from a 2.5% distribution to a 4.5% distribution. What does that mean for Bemidji Area Schools? That means $127,000 per year of additional revenue without any tax impact whatsoever. So, you know, for taxpayers going, or for voters going into the booth, there's no taxation increase. All this is doing is changing the distribution from 2.5 to 4.5, which would equate to $127,000 here locally every year coming to Bemidji Area Schools. And this would also impact all schools in Minnesota.
4: Okay. And the thing about constitutional amendments, it is based on total ballots cast. So a lot of people will not vote on certain things. They don't know about the candidate. They don't know about this. They don't care about something. And they don't vote on it. A blank ballot on that question counts as a no vote.
10: That's correct.
4: Is based on a majority of yes votes on total ballots cast. So it's really important that you vote yes on this if you think this is the right way to go. I will give my personal endorsement because I can, because to me it's a no-brainer. The fund is there. It's making the money. It's for kids. Let's give it to kids. So anyway, that was my spiel. Anything else before we wrap it up today, Jeremy?
10: No, it's been a really good start to the school year. I am going to put a shameless plug out there a little bit. If you are interested in driving bus, we have opportunities for you. So we are currently looking for bus drivers. If there's anyone that's interested in doing that, it's a great job. I do it from time to time when need be, and it's very rewarding and fulfilling.
4: It's the perfect job for a lot of people. Some people it doesn't work out for, but for a lot of people, it's their groove.
10: Yeah.
4: You know, and they love seeing those kids and dropping them off or picking them up or whatever route they're doing.
10: What I love is when bus drivers talk about their kids.
4: Yes.
10: You don't mess with their kids, you know. Yeah. So, yeah, pretty awesome. And with that, I guess I would just say go Jacks.
4: Go Jacks. He's Jeremy Olson, Superintendent of Schools for Bemidji Area Schools. Jeremy, thanks for being here.
10: Thank you.
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24: Here's your latest forecast from the KB101 Weather Center.
25: I'm meteorologist Rodney Price. Tons of sunshine this afternoon and upper 50s. A northwest breeze will be gusty. The winds will simmer down tonight, and with clear skies, patchy frost will be possible. Frost advisory in effect. Lows near freezing. Transform your bathroom in as little as one day with Bath Planet. Call 800-329-4115. Currently 56 degrees.
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0: KB101 with Ashley Cook. Good afternoon. I'm Steph. Happy Thursday, October 1st. Couple more days till Saturday, October 3rd. That's Northwoods Makers Market Day over at Beltrami Electric, 9 to 2 that day. It's also to support the United Way of the Bemidji area, of course. And it's also just to go and have some fun. It's only a buck to get in, so that's awesome. And 12 and younger, get in totally free, so bring the kiddos for free. Crafters, kids activities, photo booth, and lots of food once you get in. It's the Northwoods Makers Market this Saturday, 9 to 2. We're going to have more music on the way before 1 o'clock on KB101 with Lauren Elena next.
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8: 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Worthington, Minnesota has been growing for over 30 years in every census. That means more jobs, more recreational activity, and more festivals. 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
1: From ABC News, I'm Wayne Cabot. These are said to be the cockpit cries of the Fly Dubai co-pilot suspected of trying to crash the plane from 34,000 feet.
2: Kill me,
1: as recounted by the hero passenger, the plumber who took the yoke and, remarkably, pulled the jet out of a nosedive and landed it.
3: A pilot and passengers hailed as heroes after they thwarted a cockpit attack on a flight from Dubai to Tel Aviv with 174 people on board, including four Americans. You can hear the panic on board when the passenger jet plunges. Israel's prime minister now saying it's too early to say whether this was a terror attack.
1: ABC News foreign correspondent Tom Sufi Burridge in Tel Aviv. That co-pilot is now being treated in the hospital in Saudi Arabia. Under arrest in Britain, a dual UK-Iranian national suspected of a terror plot against a U.S.-run airbase in England over the weekend. Expect no quick answers, says Tennessee's Governor Bill Lee, about how the lethal injection for death row inmate Krista Pike failed last night, twice, leaving her alive today, but in what shape, we're not being told.
4: That investigation will be thorough, and it's going to take time. And therefore, the last scheduled execution for this year will not take place.
1: An email sheds more light on how campus police at Cornell handled a sophomore's rape allegation at a fraternity house the same day that Jane Doan went to the university police to report the accusation. The school put out a campus-wide alert notifying students and staff of a reported sexual assault by several males, the victim coerced into consuming ketamine and other drugs, the alert said. We've learned that a Michigan toddler who brought a Glock to daycare passed it around the room before the teacher grabbed it away. Today, the Wayne County Prosecutor's Office charged both parents with having an unsecured firearm. You're listening to ABC News.
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10: I'm meteorologist Rodney Price. Tons of sunshine this afternoon and upper 50s. A northwest breeze will be gusty. The winds will simmer down tonight, and with clear skies, patchy frost will be possible. Frost advisory in effect. Lows near freezing. Transform your bathroom in as little as one day with Bath Planet. Call 800-329-4115. Currently 59 degrees.
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Continuous Country, KB101 with Tucker Wetmore. Who told you that? Good afternoon. I'm Steph, going into more music right away. This next artist will be at the Armory in November, on November 13th in Minneapolis. Here he is, Russell Dickerson, Worth Your Wild on KB101.

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12: I'm meteorologist Rodney Price. Tons of sunshine this afternoon at upper 50s. A northwest breeze will be gusty. The winds will simmer down tonight, and with clear skies, patchy frost will be possible. Frost advisory in effect. Lows near freezing. Transform your bathroom in as little as one day with Bath Planet. 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
1: What's up, y'all? It's Fitz, the guy who plays the hits from the Country Top 40 Countdown. And last weekend, Stella Lefty took Boston all the way to number one. But can she hold on? Because there's a whole lot of country music knocking on that door. Friday Night Lights, Hometown Memories, and the 40 biggest songs in America. And we're headed home to number one on CT40's Where We Come From, the Homecoming Special. Don't miss it this weekend. I'll see you for all the hits on the Country Top 40 with Fitz right here.
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That is Luke Combs and Be By You after two. Wild Bill here with you in the afternoon show. Get started with more music on the way from Lainey and John Mayer. Right now it's Dylan Scott. Girl,

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Here's Brantley Gilbert.

0: KB 101 continues. Catfrey Brantley Gilbert, Wild Bill with you. And it is a great time of year to be a sports fan, right? You know, so you've got the Major League Baseball Wild Card Series wrapping up tonight with Game 1 of the World Series set for the 23rd. It's going to be a busy month for baseball postseason. Also, NHL season kicked off this week, and the new NBA season tips off October 20th. And, of course, football. We've got lots of football going on. Vikings and Miami, that's this weekend, and they're 3-0. It's a good start. It's a great time to be a sports fan.
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5: When the storm clouds threaten, head to SevereStudios.com, the premier storm chase and weather platform. 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

KB101, Continuous Country, and Kenny Chesney with Uncle Cracker, Wild Bill with you. 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

0: KB 101, Continuous Country, I Knew It, I Knew You. And the question that we have is, if you were to walk into a restaurant and the host said, phones or no phones today, which would you choose? Yeah, I'm talking about the old smoking, non-smoking section in restaurants, but reimagined with cell phones in mind. Some restaurants and bars across the country have been asking people to put their phones into lockable pouches or just getting them out of the space. Chick-fil-A locations have a cell phone coupe challenge. Oh, gosh. And some people have signs announcing cell phone bans, which seems a bit much. Personally, I think that's over the top. However, we were at a restaurant Monday. It happened on Monday. My wife and I sitting there, and the person behind me had started watching videos on their phone with the volume up loud. Super rude, right? Yeah, absolutely is. Anyway, some places are interested in experimenting with a voluntary phone-free area. What do you think? So if you walked in the restaurant and they said phones or no phones, which section would you choose?
1: Look out the window and you'll see colored leaves hanging in your tree. You get out and take in nature's display. We'll let you know when weather is headed your way. We are your weather station in the North Country, KB 101.
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12: I'm meteorologist Rodney Price. Tons of sunshine this afternoon and upper 50s. A northwest breeze will be gusty. The winds will simmer down tonight, and with clear skies, patchy frost will be possible. Frost advisory in effect, lows near freezing. 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

0: KB 101, Continuous Country, Ella Langley, Love and Life, for sure, here at KB 101 on the afternoon show. I'm Wild Bill, and one of the things we love to do is save you money, and here at KB 101, saving money is easy with the big deals, and today's big deal of the day. 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Anyway, Keg and Cork was our big deal of the day. 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

0: 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With Cody Johnson, he wants his horse back.
1: He's a ranch hand in a pinch, man. 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

KB 101, Continuous Country with Mark Chestnut. Going to get a life, and that life will be bringing him back to Minnesota next summer. We'll be keeping our eyes open to find out which festival he's going to be making an appearance at. But I have it on good word that Mark Chestnut coming back to Minnesota in 27 to tour. All right, Kelsey Ballerini, Continuous Country, KB 101. I don't

0: KB101, Continuous Country. That is Kelsey Ballerini's Baggage. Wild Bill with you, getting ready for a look at our weather. And the weather, one of the things in October we kind of look forward to, a little cooler weather with cooler evenings for sure. And, you know, with cooler weather also means I get a chance to go outside and get stuff done during the day without having to sweat. And I kind of like that part of it. So some other things to look forward to here in October. Some movies that are going to be coming out. Tom Cruise's Digger, it comes out tomorrow. Now, I'll be honest with you. I've been watching some of the things the critics have said. They said Tom Cruise is really good in the movie Digger. However, the movie Digger itself, not so great. So I guess it's kind of one of those things you can like the our actor without the vessel or whatever. The Social Network sequel, The Social Reckoning, that's a horror and a horror flick called The Other Mommy will be released on the 9th. And the newest Street Fighter movie comes out on the 16th. Just some things to look forward to in October. Welcome to October at KB101.
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14: Here's your latest forecast from the KB101 Weather Center.
15: I'm meteorologist Rodney Price. Tons of sunshine this afternoon and upper 50s. A northwest breeze will be gusty. The winds will simmer down tonight, and with clear skies, patchy frost will be possible. Frost advisory in effect, lows near freezing. Transform your bathroom in as little as one day with Bath Planet. 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

0: KB 101, continuous country. Tucker Wetmore, that is Who Told You That? He's his latest here on the radio. It seems like everything that happens these days causes something to be more expensive, right? A butterfly's wings fly past us over here, and suddenly the price of gas goes up. I'm not sure how it's related, but somehow it is. Newsweek has a rundown of foods that could become more expensive during an El Nino, which we're hearing from the weather people that this is going to be an El Nino winter, with weather and extremes likely to impact farming in other parts of the world. They're saying chocolate, olive oil, coffee, and wheat expected to be in shorter supply this year and could spike for American consumers. So watching the El Nino and what it means for things like crops and whatnot here in the United States and for consumers here, I guess, is something we need to keep an eye on. On the way, we will keep an eye on some more music on the way from Graylin James and Martina McBride before news and weather together at 4.
1: Hey, it's Lorianna Charlie with a preview of the next Crook and Chase Countdown. John Morgan recalls a suspected superstar prank call that turned out to be the real Jason Aldean.
2: Ashley Cook's ironic course of study that led to the stage, and Thomas Rhett's dad joining the Grand Ole Opry this weekend on Crook and Chase, every Sunday beginning at noon.
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Wild Bill with you this afternoon. Lauren Elena and Chase Matthew together. Here's Old Dominion making good time here after 4. 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

0: 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Parker McCollum, his latest is called Killing Me at KB 101. So you're looking at your house. 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
1: He's a ranch hand in a pinch, man. 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
13: Here's your latest forecast from the KB 101 Weather Center.
14: I'm meteorologist Mace Michaels. Clear and frosty tonight, a low in the low 30s. A beautiful fall day for tomorrow. Sunshine and a high within a few degrees of 60. This weekend, a little breezy at times, partly to mostly sunny. Highs stay right around 60. Lakes, great food, and friendly faces. It's all in Worthington, Minnesota, and it's worth a look. 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

0: 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If you need somebody, just say so. That is Dan and Shay here on the afternoon show at KB101. 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
2: It sure sounds like torture to me.
1: Professor of anesthesiology, Dr. Joel Zivot, on two failed attempts to execute a Tennessee death row inmate last night.
2: She was heard to remark that it was burning and painful in her arm, that her arm would explode. And that all sounded to me like the intravenous was no longer in the vein, if it ever really was. And instead, the chemical was then being infiltrated into the skin, and tissues of her arm.
1: Krista Pike's attorney, Randy Spivey, says
3: the state of Tennessee has shown us again that they are not capable of carrying out an execution consistent with basic human dignity.
1: The 50-year-old, now critical, unclear what kind of shape she's in, but her lawyers say the governor should commute her death sentence. A judge today denied Lindsey Clancy's attempt to throw out her triple murder case based on a purported lack of evidence, putting her a step closer to possible retrial in Massachusetts. British police arresting a dual UK-Iranian national on suspicion of plotting a terror attack at a U.S.-run military air base in England. President Trump today saying Iran could be behind the attack that nearly crashed a Fly Dubai passenger plane yesterday.
4: Right now, polls are showing
3: the state of Tennessee has shown us again that they...
1: Anyway, President Trump did not elaborate on that claim. Witnesses say the attacker yelled, "Kill me," in English. More American troops are being sent to the Middle East, roughly 10,000 more, as the president suggests Iran could be targeted again. Another tanker has been hit in the Strait of Hormuz today, second time in 3 days. International crude is up 4% today. Gas Buddy says that pump prices are down 7 cents in a week for regular, but wholesale prices are moving in the opposite direction. Vice President J.D. Vance saying tonight that Republicans need to listen to people who are upset about rising costs, claiming there are some tone-deaf Republicans trying to ignore voters' concerns. You're listening to ABC News.
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11: The Minnesota Bureau of Criminal Apprehension has identified the man who died during a use of force incident in Ottertail County last week. The Midwest Medical Examiner's Office identified the man who died as 39-year-old Christopher Olson of Battle Lake. The BCA identified the officer who used force as Fergus Falls Police Officer Matthew Cederberg, who has 16 years of law enforcement experience. Cederberg has been placed on critical incident leave by the Fergus Falls Police Department. The Ottertail County Sheriff's Office requested the BCA investigate the use of force. Once the investigation is complete, the BCA will present its findings without a charging recommendation to the Ottertail County Attorney's Office for review. The Highway 197 project in Bemidji is nearing a wrap for this year. The north leg of the new roundabout at Gillette Drive is being striped and will be open this week. Permanent signals at the 71-197 intersection will be installed next week. And final landscaping and snow fence will be done in the next week as well. Next summer, stages 2 and 3 will proceed. Minnesota students are posting mostly flat test scores as the state rethinks the MCA system. Nearly 45% of students met math standards, while just over 25% met science standards. A new reading test found nearly 49% of students met grade-level standards. The Education Department is forming a 28-member task force to consider changes to statewide testing. The group is expected to begin meeting by the end of October and could make recommendations this spring. Administrative jobs at the University of Minnesota are growing faster than other employee jobs. A Star Tribune analysis found about 2,000 academic administrative employees in 2025, up nearly a third from 2017. Faculty headcount grew 6%, while the number of tenured or tenure-track faculty fell 5%. University officials say the administrative category includes jobs in research, student services, and technology. The findings come as Minnesota plans to cut $225 million from its budget over 2 years. And a Minnesota bird hunter says an escaped emu is roaming the woods near McGrath. Mike Siebert of Oakdale was grouse hunting south of McGrath on Saturday when his dog spotted the emu. Siebert says the emu followed him and repeatedly pecked at his shotgun. He contacted the bird's owner and tried to lead the emu back toward the road, but it eventually stopped following him. The emu's name is Penelope and was still missing as of Tuesday evening. Now you're up to date at your news and information leader, Continuous Country KB 101. 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Also, Kev Jackson's Daily Chat Pod and the new Community Health Tab brought to you through a partnership with the Minnesota Department of Health, North Country Community Health Services, and Beltrami County Community Health Services.
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6: I'm meteorologist Mace Michaels. Clear and frosty tonight, a low in the low 30s. A beautiful fall day for tomorrow. Sunshine and a high within a few degrees of 60. This weekend, a little breezy at times, partly to mostly sunny. Highs stay right around 60. Lakes, great food, and friendly faces. It's all in Worthington, Minnesota, and it's worth a look. Currently, it's 59 degrees.
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Got the music from Luke's, both of them, Luke Bryan, Luke Combs together. 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

0: KB101, Continuous Country, here in the happy hour. That is Max McNown, A Better Me For You. Max is going to be a headliner at Lakes Jam for 2027. Looking forward to seeing him stop by. And we're going to stop over, take a look at our weather. Ella Langley on the way in just a little bit. Plus, is your household a shoes-on or shoes-off household? We're going to get to the bottom of, is it rude to ask people to take their shoes off when they come in your house as guests? Or is it rude to have your shoes on when you walk into somebody's house as a guest? Either way, that's coming up before 6.
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11: Here's your latest forecast from the KB101 Weather Center.
12: I'm meteorologist Mace Michaels. Clear and frosty tonight, a low in the low 30s. A beautiful fall day for tomorrow. Sunshine and a high within a few degrees of 60. This weekend, a little breezy at times, partly to mostly sunny. Highs stay right around 60. Lakes, great food, and friendly faces. It's all in Worthington, Minnesota, and it's worth a look. Right now, it's 58.
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0: KB101 Continuous Country and Move On. There's Kevin Powers and Shaboozy Wild Bill here with you this afternoon. And 70% of households in America prefer shoes off. I'm not surprised by that. No, not at all. In fact, 70% of people prefer that their house is a shoes off household. Especially in Minnesota, where, you know, you get mud season and you get snow season. You get the salt from, you know, the roads and all that. You don't want to be tracking that through your house. Absolutely. And so there is that. And I got into this conversation with a friend of mine who grew up in the South. And she was like, I can't believe y'all ask people to take their shoes off. I'm like, really? Because I just kind of never thought it anything more than, you know, the idea that we're preserving our house from things like that. But anyway, fewer than half, 44%, always or usually ask a guest to take their shoes off. And that's with 70% of households being a shoes-off household. And I get it now because there's probably a lot of households in the South where they just don't ask because that would be ungracious or something. But I mean, I even told her that we take it a step further at our house, and it's almost passive aggressive, where it's like, oh, come on in, and the shoes go over there, right?
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1: From ABC News, I'm Dave Packer. Attorneys for Krista Pike are asking for her death sentence to be commuted in the wake of her botched Tennessee execution. The only woman of Tennessee's death row said to be in critical condition in a hospital recovering from Wednesday night's execution attempt. Randy Spivey with the Tennessee Office of the Post-Conviction Defender.
2: I don't want to get too far into her medical condition right now, but she has not spoken to anyone yet.
1: Witnesses to the execution said authorities appeared to administer two rounds of lethal pentobarbital, but that the convicted murderer appeared to be still breathing and moaning in pain an hour later. More information is coming out regarding the allegations Jane Doe levied against several frat members at Cornell University 2 years ago. ABC's Aaron Katursky.
3: I felt like bait. I felt like lions around me. It just was a totally debilitating place to be in. Her description to university investigators is part of a 99-page report obtained by ABC News. It shows those investigators interviewed more than 30 witnesses and determined someone at the Chi Phi fraternity house had overdosed on ketamine the night before. Jane Doe alleged she was forced to snort the hallucinogenic. She said it left her feeling like lights are on, but nobody's home.
1: He was radicalized and suicidal. That's Israel's assessment of the co-pilot of that Fly Dubai flight that tried to down a passenger jet yesterday. He hasn't yet been publicly identified. Philip Baum, visiting professor of aviation security at Coventry University in England.
4: Radicalized pilots are an issue that the industry has to consider as a very real threat to civil aviation.
1: Investigators say the co-pilot stabbed the captain of the plane, causing it to plummet before passengers on board the flight intervened and helped to land it. Several drivers were shot, and then now ICE officers have been ordered to engage in high-speed car chases and make vehicle stops only if they've completed specific training. You're listening to ABC News.
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6: I'm meteorologist Mace Michaels. Clear and frosty tonight, a low in the low 30s. A beautiful fall day for tomorrow. Sunshine and a high within a few degrees of 60. This weekend, a little breezy at times, partly to mostly sunny. Highs stay right around 60. Lakes, great food, and friendly faces. It's all in Worthington, Minnesota, and it's worth a look. Currently 57 degrees.
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0: KB 101, Continuous Country, David Ball, and When the Thought of You Catches Up to Me on the afternoon show. I'm Wild Bill. 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
2: This is State Senator Steve Green. 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
4: I'm meteorologist Mace Michaels. Clear and frosty tonight, a low in the low 30s. A beautiful fall day for tomorrow. Sunshine and a high within a few degrees of 60. This weekend, a little breezy at times, partly to mostly sunny. Highs stay right around 60. Lakes, great food, and friendly faces. It's all in Worthington, Minnesota, and it's worth a look. Currently 57 degrees.
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0: 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B-Dub getting set to take things over at 7 o'clock. He's on 7 to midnight. I'm Wild Bill, and tomorrow will be Friday. So hang tight. We're almost to the end of another week. 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
1: From ABC News, I'm Dave Packer. Tennessee Governor Bill Lee has paused all further death row executions this year and ordered an independent review following yesterday's botched execution.
2: Death row inmate Krista Pike alive but in critical condition after Tennessee authorities failed to execute her following multiple lethal injections. Her lawyer saying,
3: I counted at least seven needles used in her